That's a song that has an interesting origin. It was written in a prison. That prison was the Iolani Palace, and it was written by the late Queen Liliuokalani. She wrote this song for a place in Waikiki that is now the location of the Holiday Inn Hotel. At one time, over there used to be a beautiful garden, as is expressed in this one song that was written behind the bars.

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1: Hurricane Lowell was terrifying. The walls were shaking and the trees were breaking, and I had to make hard decisions for my family and my pets. The only station that was broadcasting was KKCR. It was so helpful and helped me really make important decisions. It was really calming to hear the voices of my friends on the radio and just hear music and feel some kind of normalcy and some kind of community. Thank you, KKCR, for being there for us.
2: 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And driving around, you get to see the debris and just the devastation that hit Kauai altogether. KKCR, Doc and Annie were there all night. I would tune into those guys and listen to them talk. And they were talking to Kima. The police department called in. And so there was this communication going on. And when you think about Kauai Community Radio, community is really where it truly is. And that warmed my heart to be part of this.
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Maikaʻi Waimea. This is the song of Waimea when the Parker Ranch is

from the extended release called Ni Hau. It's Papa Malaki and Papa Nahale and Mai Lohi Lohi Mai Ni and Tilina Machado song there. Ni Hau style. KKCR Hanalei, KAQA Kilauea. A happy Sunday afternoon with the wind advisory for Kauai and a hurricane out there somewhere going in the right direction, which is west. Go west, Nono, go west. KKCR Kauai Community Radio.

0: Uluwe Guerrero, mai maui mai oia, ke ho lohe neo koia, KKCR Hanalei, KAQA, Kilauea Kauai Community Radio Information Central for you, right here, from Kauai, from Princeville, from all over Kauai and Niihau, and to you at KKCR.org, as well as several on-air frequencies available, community radio, keeping it going right here on KKCR. And we got Hawaii music all the way till 5 o'clock in the afternoon. High wind warning for all of Hawaii, for Kauai and Niihau, Kauai County, as the hurricane passes south of us. Our big savior, the high-pressure area, North Pacific High, north of us, is pushing the trade winds, so take precautions. We have wind in the 25 to 35 miles per hour with gusts higher, and a little bit of rain here and there. Be safe, and keep it here on KKCR Kauai Community Radio.
1: Ha'aheo nui o Mokihana Pest Control. E kako o aku, I ka mālama ana I ka olelo mākua hine, a me nā mele o Hawaii. E o KKCR.
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3: The Columbia Nui is attributed to Robert Nawahine. Apparently it came from one of the ho'ikis in on Maui. And e Columbia Nui, three great things in this world, comes from 1 Corinthians 13:13. Talks about these three greatest things in this world, faith, hope, and charity in the scripture. Hawaiians should substitute that aloha, love, faith, hope, and love. So this is the song, Ekolomenu, three great things in this world.

sounds of Mana'o Company for us, taking a trip around Waikiki and various places in Honolulu. Mana'o Company, KKCR Hanalei, KAQA Kilauea, Kauai Community Radio. From the National Weather Service, as of 2 p.m., Hurricane Nolo headed west. It's got sustained winds of 130 miles per hour, a very strong hurricane. It's 16.2 north and 159.8 west and 608 miles southeast of French Frigate Shoals and 375 miles south-southwest of Honolulu, making it way south, but still out there spinning. And we got some high surf probably coming our way here on Kauai, warning for east and southern shores, as well as a wind warning for Kauai. Hurricane watch for Papahanaumokuakea. So dodged a bullet. This one is cooperating. Nolo. It's headed off. No, come this way. It's headed off to the west and making kind of a zigzag before it dropped some moisture on the Big Island. And then it went west. So mahalo ke akua. KKCR Kauai Community Radio. Got Hawaii music till 5 o'clock. Thanks for tuning in. 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

mountain home sounds like a good place to be. Although Oluwala has a fire going on, that's Dennis Kamakahi, the Rev, singing for that Maui mountain home. KKCR Kauai Community Radio. And on Maui, Oluwalu fire, brush fire that's been burning for a day or so. With the reporting, it's 70% contained at this point. We still have a high wind warning for all of Hawaii, as we have the low pressure area of the Category 2 storm south of us. And it's at 948 millibars. It's a low pressure there. And, of course, the North Pacific High is north of us and, thankfully, is steering that storm to the west. But it's setting up a pressure gradient between the high and the low, and that's causing the winds to blow kind of hard. 25 to 35 called for this Sunday afternoon, with gusts up to 50, 55. So send our best out to the firefighters and all the emergency responders on Maui. 70% contained the Oluwalu fire, bringing a lot of reminiscent about 2023 and the Lahaina fire. So we send our best out to the folks on the Garden Isle of Maui. KKCR Kauai Community Radio. Thanks for tuning in. Hawaii music till 5 o'clock Sunday afternoon time. Brother Kelly's steering you through. Big Brother is Take Me to their country road.

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4: 瑞。Now for all the cowboys and the cowgirls, and listening for all the Paniolo places over there, Slacky Posse, a bunch of Kauai fellas, and let's see, who's on there? Kirby Keogh, Kenny, is Kenny on that one? Kenny Emerson, and Pancho Graham, is Pancho on there? I got to go bust out the physical CD, not just the computer. I'm not going to go AI on that one, but you know. Sometimes it helps, indeed. Slacky Posse. KKCR Honolulu, KEQA Kilauea, Bar Kelly inside a radio all the way till 5 o'clock. Thanks for being on your end of the radio. Without you, it'd be real lonely inside here. But let's see. Hey, big shout out to the Mokihana Festival folks. Wrapped up this past week. And Hula Crafts, Hawaiian Culture. And shout out to the Malie Foundation each and every year. They sponsor the Mokihana Festival. It goes way back to the Malie, the group Malie, Nathan Kalama and his cohorts way back when, and the contest, composers contest, and much more. And the Malie Foundation, a year or so ago, came out with Kalama O Kauai, the Songs of Nathan Kalama, Volume 1, and I'm waiting with bated breath for Volume 2. I know it's going to come around one of these days, because Nathan was very prolific, plenty compositions in his own style, Nathan Kalama. So let's hear a selection, this one featuring Mark Yamanaka from Hilo, Hawaii, and it's a song for Ke Kaha, Kapuahala Hinano, Mark Yamanaka. For the Mokihana Festival, folks, Nathan Kalama.

Oh, I could just hear Uncle Nathan when I hear that song. Yeah, Ginger's in the Water. And that's Kupawa singing from the album Kalamo Kauai, the songs of Nathan Kalama. And again, a shout out to the Mali Foundation and all the folks that participated and sponsored and worked and volunteered, etc., for the Mokiana Festival 2026.

Sounds of Gilly Erasure, my Maui Maioia, Kaleo Kamaili, Kiki Sarakawai Community Radio. We thank you all for your continued support. We did have a fun drive scheduled for right after Lowell paid us a visit. So we feel a little bit funny kind, you know, asking for Kukua to keep the radio going. Although it's very important, it's right up there with very important. Maybe it's on top of very important because one of the two emergency broadcasting facilities here on Kauai, the other one Kong, and then KKCR. So it's very important for natural disaster response and things like that. And you've heard quite a bit about that on these airwaves, and we appreciate that. We appreciate your support. But we're asking for your support, too. And the best way to do this is just like check us out at kkcr.org online. There's a big button over there. It's called Kokua, but it's spelled with a D, like donate. All good. Mahalo plenty. We appreciate your support, ongoing support. You know, right around the corner is Okakopa, you know, October. And the end of October is Halloween. So we got to play a Halloween song before we get to October. This is called Natutua Helui. Helui would be like Halloween. And Tutua refers to like ghosts and goblins and things like that. And the song, it mentions a couple of ghosts and goblins that kids, even adults, might dress up for Halloween festivities, right? See if you can guess which one.

switch, like Inu Koko, you know, when it talks about Inu Koko, not talking about Lydgate chocolate farm. It's not chocolate, that Koko is different. But anyway, see, we'll check it out. Here's our Na Ukulele Ikoluar, Three Ukulele Boys. Na Tutu

0: What am I saying? For one of Hawaii's greatest 12-string guitar player. Very happy to be traveling with him. Nice hand for Michael, Hawaiian boy Ka'apa.
1: Nice round of applause one more time, please. The legend, Leonard Ka'apana. A song that's called Hevehi Anoki Kai, which means the treasures of the sea. The treasures is the shells that we find. It goes something like this.

0: Yeah.
1: Oh, wish you were there. Yeah, Hank's Place. That's the Maakaha Sons of Niihau, way back when Kaimuki used to play Hank's Place. Brother Kelly here with you on KKCR Kauai Community Radio till 5 o'clock. Got reggae sounds coming your way at 5 o'clock. You know, community radio music programming is a little bit like the weather on Kauai. Hang around for about 2 hours and things change, but it's all good. It's all good. A couple of deadlines for Kamehameha Schools, Kekulo Kamehameha Kapa'alama. How Mana inspired to dream big, reach higher, and live their kulian as leaders in service to others. Their learning is grounded in purpose as the students use their gifts to uplift their communities and contribute to Lahui. Sounds great. Residential life program. I think we used to call that boarding. Anyway, the deadline is coming up this week, September 30th. Deadline for Kamehameha Schools. That's for the older kids. And for the preschool program, you got a little more time. Preschool program all the way till the 31st of October application deadline. For more information, contact. You can call them up at the Kauai Resource Center. And I believe their phone number is 808-534-8080, 808-534-8080. Call them up. They're over there on Akahi Street, and they'll help you out and point you in the right direction. Kamehameha School's deadlines for applications coming up for Kapa'alama School. I should remember this, yeah, because my kids were there, and we drove up that hill for 10 years straight and enjoyed every minute of it. And for KS Kapa'alama, deadline coming up on the 30th of September for preschool programs. It's the 31st of October. Gary Holly Amos sings it for us.

Beamer. Heloha no Honolulu on the Kiho Alu. KKCR, Kauai Community Radio, steering you through a Sunday afternoon Hawaiian music till 5 o'clock Kauai Niihau time with the Brothers Casimero.

0: We have Dennis Leonard Ned Huiohana from way back, Young Hawaii Plays Old Hawaii. Yeah, we did that one already, Kili'i Resha. You got to wait till next week. There we go. And where was I? I was on Maui, Ulupalakua, up country. Yeah, windy place sometimes up country, and especially Oluwalu side. And when I saw pictures of the fire at Oluwalu brush fire, we hear today good reports, 70% controlled earlier today, and we hope that that's coming under control. But, you know, you see the pictures and you think about Lahaina in 2023 and brings up a little emotion, a little feelings, and it brings to mind that people with the hurricane, the wind, after hurricane, maybe a month or two or whenever, and the wind blows, you kind of have that same feeling again, like, oh, what's going to happen next? Sometimes you call it storm fatigue or PTSD or whatnot. So just, you know, encourage people to be sensitive to that. Sometimes we're going to feel like, hey, what's going on? One thing after another, especially, you know, we had Lala, then Noel came to pay us a visit here on Kauai. And so when Nolo popped up, it's whistling winds, it was kind of like, oh boy, what's next? And you know, hurricane season can go all the way through November. Yeah, Hurricane Eva in 1982 was the 23rd of November, and we all remember. So just best wishes going out to Maui. It's a windy place on that side of Maui, and it's dry. So here on Kauai, you did have a wind warning earlier today. It's spiking up in the 30s, and fire hazards are there. So take precautions. Be akamai and malama. Oe malama kikai kikai malama kaina. KKCR, this one from Maui.
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For Maui, Maui, KKCR, Kauai Community Radio, standing by you when things go bad, like the weather, things like that. So anyway, day 20 we are of Lowell's visit has passed, and we're still recovering. Seems like two sides of the island, with the Ha'ena side, Wainiha area, all the way to Kokei. Those are the ones that get the help last. Well, they have most of the major damage, right? So aloha's going out to all the folks working hard. Resource Center for Disaster Relief, Hanalei, as well as Koloa Neighborhood Center, yeah? And emergency food distribution is coming up this week on Tuesday, 28th, Anahola Clubhouse. Thursday, the 1st, at the Westside Christian Center in Kekaha, also the Aina Ho'okupu o Kilauea. And on the 2nd, Friday, it'll be Hale Lihue in Lihue Town and Holy Cross Church in Kalahio. So those are emergency food distributions. Farmers markets, of course, happen every day on Kauai. Kukui Grove on Monday in the afternoon. Tuesday, it's Coconut Marketplace East Side. Wednesday, Kapa'a Sunshine Market. Thursday, back to the Coconut Marketplace. And Saturday's the big one at Grove Farm Market. But emergency food distribution, as we just said. So the place online to go to is kauairecovers.org. Lots of information as well there. And this is Information Central, KKCR Kauai Community Radio.

Andy Cummings, Uncle Andy Cummings and his Hawaiians, and Andy wrote that song for Kauai, Kauai Beauty. And you know who was in that group in the 1950s? Gabby Pahinui. Here's Gabby and the Gabby Band. This one composed by Johnny Alameda, the Dean of Hawaii Music, Papa Keone, Kuʻule Mokiana, Gabby and the Gabby Band.

0: Amen.
1: Amen. Oh, mahalo for tuning in this afternoon. Coming up straight away, Reggae Sounds on the radio for your Sunday afternoon, late afternoon, and evening time. Mvauke, your brother Kele, Kapua Phillips. Mahalo nui ya uko, pakahi na kia koe, ho mahalo malama, mai ya kakao. We home, yesupu.

0: give thanks. Yeah, it's Rastafari School tonight. We're going to be getting you through all the best of reggae music, starting you off with the first hour of all the legendary classic, the golden era of reggae from Jamaica, when Bob Marley was at his peak in his career. He was making all the best hits, but a lot of people don't know there were 100 other artists that were doing just as good in Jamaica as he was, just not getting that international platform that he was making. And we're going to be covering a lot of these old school roots artists from Jamaica tonight for the first hour to the 6 o'clock hour, where we'll give you the top 10 weekly countdown coming right out of Jamaica for September 2026. We got a great show all the way to 8 o'clock tonight. Then Bongo Chan, he'll be coming in at the 8 o'clock hour. He's going to bring his reggae vinyls from Jamaica and his beach request. Get ready for Bongo Chan. And we'll take that all the way to 11 o'clock tonight here on Sunday Nights Reggae School, learning all about what reggae is and where it comes from, the history, the backbone of reggae, which nowadays, if you listen to reggae, it's not from Jamaica anymore. Yeah, if you just turn on the radio or turn on the outlets, they're not playing Jamaican reggae. They're not. I listen, I know. And it's sad for Jamaicans who, you know, their heritage, their forefathers were the ones who actually started reggae. It'd be like if Hawaiians took Hawaiian music and then somebody over in like Texas or China made Hawaiian music that was more popular than Hawaiian music, and then all of a sudden Hawaiians don't get anything. That would be the same thing as reggae for Jamaicans. It's a sad story for Jamaicans. They invented reggae. Reggae comes from Jamaica. If you go to Jamaica, reggae is their culture. Never forget that. And if you get a chance and you love reggae, go on the reggae pilgrimage to Jamaica, where all reggae comes from. Your dad was listening to the real authentic sounds of Jamaica. They weren't listening to this new reggae junk. They were listening to the real authentic rub-a-dub sound, drum and bass, old Lee Perry studios, old school styles. Let's get right into that. We got a great show lined up today. It's KKCR Hanalei, KAQA Kilauea, K224 CQ Anahola, and K205 FM Honolulu today. And we are at 90.9 North Shore. That's right, North Shore. And our signal was strong through the hurricane. And just, I think today, we're actually broadcasting now at 91.9. So for all our listeners out there that are on the app, you may want to try to tune in on 91.9. I was tuning in from Moloa'a all the way up to Princeville on the 91.9 signal. It was coming in crisp and clear. Still couldn't get 92.7, but it may work in Anahola and Moloa'a. I'm still not sure about Honolulu, Oahu, if they're getting 88.9. If you're over there and you're listening, you can call me and say, hey, I'm listening in Oahu right now. 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And we got a great show lined up today. We're going to be playing all the real reggae stuff that you want to hear, not the stuff you don't want to hear. We want to play this old school sounds. It's Rastafari School here on Sunday nights. We're going to give it to you and keep it righteous, keep it real, keep it roots. Drum and bass, get ready for the real rub-a-dub sounds. This KKCR program is made possible by KKCR sustaining members in partnership with Kaloa Zipline.
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2: All right, here we go with the forefathers of reggae, the ones who were one of the original ones responsible for reggae. Here we go. It's Culture, called Crisis.

Yeah, we give thanks. Rastafari School on Sunday nights, 5 to 6, all the golden era of reggae from Jamaica. Stuff you won't hear anywhere else. The Survivors, the Pope and his followers right there. Right here, more obscure in Jamaican reggae tonight. And we're going to be here, your host Willie Judah, all the way till the 8 o'clock hour. And reggae till 11 o'clock here on your FM dial tonight. Hope everyone's feeling really irie and good vibes all around. Praises to the Most High, ever sure, ever faithful. Give thanks and praise reggae all the time. Let's go.

0: right, we just heard the sounds of the Black Stones. It's called Alta Road. And we heard a great, great hour of the classics of reggae music, keeping you old school Jamaican style. Stuff you won't hear on any of the other outlets. And we'll always try to keep that vibe going because it's nice to be able to tune into some reggae that's authentic and real and comes from the cornerstone of all reggae music. And we heard a great list of great music, all just classics. And I'll always try to do that for you here on Sunday nights. And you can tune in on our broadcast archives if you missed that first hour. And it is time. We are going to shift gears now. We made it to our second hour, and it's 3 minutes after the hour of 6 o'clock. KKCR Hanalei, KAQA Kilauea, your Kauai community radio station. North Shore 90.9 in Hanalei, and we're 91.9 in some parts. As far as Molua, I got it. As far as Lihue, I don't know if you can hear it that far out. But thank you for your patience. If you can't get the signal, we're still working on getting all our equipment up to date since the hurricane recovery. And it takes a while. It takes a while. These towers and electric lines, sometimes they get blocked. Sometimes trees fall on these towers or on these lines. And to get out to these places can be hard. And thank you for your patience. And hopefully you downloaded the free KKCR app. Because if you did that, you've been tuning in to KKCR the whole time without interruption. And I've been telling you guys many times to get the app on your phone. All you cavemen and cavewomen, you have a smartphone. So just get the KKCR app. It's free. 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Usually it's a blue app with a big A. And that's applications. Click on that. 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Next thing you know, you're listening to KKCR uninterrupted, no static, just right on your phone, anywhere, at the airport, beach, work, car. Just a great thing, and huge thank you to everybody took the time out to get on their app. Let's count how many people are out there on their apps tonight. 1, 2, 3, 4, 5, 6, 7, 8, 9 people on the KKCR app. So huge thank you. We got McAllen, Texas out there is tuning in. Oxnard, Los Angeles. We got Round Rocks out there. Redding, Aurora, Ann Arbor, Atlanta, and Houston. All through the Hawaiian Islands, international flags in Australia, three flags in Germany, Canada, Russia, Japan. Lots of online listeners. Huge thank you. I know everybody, they love that old school sound because you can't hear it anywhere. It just is hard to get. And when you hear it and you hear every song, just a boom track, right? Something you just want to turn up the sound system really loud. Like, oh, it can't go loud enough. And that's that original sound of Jamaica. We love Jamaica. I've been there 6 times. And I'm planning my next trip. And yeah, it's just great, you know. And I can't tell you, man, all the way from Savalmar, all the way up to St. Thomas and Ocho Rios, Kingston, Jamaica, Montego, Orange Hills, all around Jamaica, so much. And it's reggae anywhere you go. That's their culture. So when you go to Jamaica, when you're getting out, well, in the plane, matter of fact, Air Jamaica, if you fly Air Jamaica, reggae the whole plane ride. And then you get out, reggae in the airport. Get in the taxi, reggae. Anywhere you go, shop, stores, reggae. It's always reggae. That's their culture. So we give it to you here on Sunday nights, a little more authentic sounds and keeping it obscure. And we're going to do that tonight. We're going to get into all the newest releases, the top 10 weekly countdown, giving you the top 10 picks as they're coming out of Jamaica. New releases, brand new stuff. And looking forward to that. 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
4: Aloha mai kako. Today's Hawaiian moon phase is Mahealani. It is the 16th moon of the Hawaiian lunar month. It is an optimum day for planting mai'a or bananas, for they will grow large and plentiful. Everything, including taro, gourds, yams, and flowers, are energized by the moon. On the Kai, excellent fishing can be expected today. The tides are low in the late morning and late evening, which makes shoreline fishing easy. Look for moi, anai, and redfish.
0: All right, Hawaiian moon phase. We love that. And we love supporting the Hawaiians because of Butch K. Kahu, who is our founder.
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0: All right, here we go. You've been waiting for all the newest releases for September coming out of Jamaica, starting off this week at number 10, one of the only places in the world you can check 10 picks as they come out weekly, monthly. All the freshest, newest stuff in roots, Rasta, conscious reggae from Jamaica on the Landmark Rhythm 2026 Ja Israel. It's called Have It.

right? Top 10 weekly countdown, making our way through all the best in reggae music, Pressure Bus Pipe, and Amaru Tafari, their track called Shine that week, this week at number 9, making our way to number 8 right now. It's the sounds of Azizi Romeo. It's called Thanks and Praise.

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1: There you go. Azizi Romeo with Give Thanks and Praise right there. It's Blackamoor this week at, it's called Make It Work. Top 10 countdown at number 7.
2: Wow, wow, wow, wow, wow. And when it look like things are gonna left.

Lacamoire right there with Young Trip and Apect Mafia. Make It Work, 2026 Top 10 Countdown at number 7, making our way through. It's the big sound of Jamaica right here with Romaine Virgo. It's called Run It Back.

countdown right there. Have you heard of Romain Virgo? He's one of the biggest names out of Jamaica right there. His track called Run It Back. And we're top 10 at number 6 right there. Before that, at number 7, Blackamoor right there. And making our way to right now at number 5, it's Loyal Flames with Everything Iguan.

top 10 countdown right there. It's the sounds of Loyal Flames with Everything Aguan this week at number 5. And there's so much music coming out of Jamaica right now. I'll try to keep you up date with what's going on in Reggae from Jamaica 2026 here every Sunday night. And making our way through Zion Albert, it's called We Are the Lion this week, top 10 countdown number.

10 countdown right there. Zion Albert. And it's all the best out of Kingston, Jamaica today. Hopefully you're enjoying yourselves out there. Maybe hearing some reggae you've never heard. Probably so, because a lot of people, they only hear reggae that's not from Jamaica anymore. So they're hearing songs that they never heard because they never heard any real Jamaican reggae music. No one plays it anymore. All the money, all the big concert venues, that big festivals, it's all Cali reggae now. There's no Jamaican, and barely any, few. Look at the lineups. Maybe three in a group of like 30. Three Jamaican reggae artists. Top 10 weekly countdown. It's a new album released out of Jamaica. Big album. Love this album. Called World of Love. Anthony B. It's his track called Wake Up this week at number 3. Turn it up.

Did you like it? World of Love. It's called Wake Up, that track. Anthony B, brand new. Love Anthony B. Man, remember when he came, he played at the Tarot Patch in Anahola? You guys remember that show? Back in the days when there was real roots reggae shows on Kauai and all the reggae lovers, Kanakas, came out. Bamboo Forest, Anthony B, right there at the Tarot Patch. Man, that was one of the best shows ever. John Pia, yeah, man, the brethren so loved. Give thanks for that show and that venue. And we are in the top 10 weekly countdown. And thanks for listening. Hopefully you love that track from Anthony B. His album is Off the Hook. And let's get right into number two. You've been waiting. What's number two? Well, if you don't know this artist, he's one of the biggest names. And when I think of this artist, like him coming out and his vibes, I think of like Bunny Wailer, like the real, or Yabby U. But 2026, check it out. Yardcore right now. Look at what I've become this week at number two.

I love that. I love Yod Kor. I love his vibe. And he real keeps the roots. You know, that song is a brand new song. So we have to represent the newest out of Jamaica for the top 10 weekly countdown. Try to keep that up to date. And we are here on the Rastafari Reggae Showcase on Sunday nights. Get it on your calendar. Top 10 weekly countdown. And so let's go through the list here. We made it to number 2. Yod Kor, number 2. Anthony B, 3. Zion Albert, number 4. Royal Flames, number 5. Romaine Virgo, 6. 7. Blackamoor, right there. Azizi Romeo, 8. 9. Pressure Bus Pipe, Amaru Tafari. Number 10. Ja Israel. Number 1. What's number 1? Here it is. All you real reggae lovers that love reggae from Jamaica, one of the biggest artists of all time in 2026. If you don't know this artist, he's not on your playlist. Something is definitely wrong with our world. He's a producer. He's got albums out that are just incredible. I did an interview with him on KKCR. You can check it out on KKCR. Go on YouTube and put KKCR. This artist's name is Micah Shemaya, and it's called Hilltop. Turn it up.

We give thanks, praises to Jah, the Almighty, Yeshua, the mighty of the mightiest right there. We give thanks for the message of Micah Shemaiah right there. His track called Hilltop on the One production, 2026. And this is a brand new single that just came out. Huge track right there. I love that. Thanks for listening in the Top 10 Weekly Countdown. One of the only places you can check top 10 picks coming out of Jamaica right here in Kauai. We love that. And coming up at the 8 o'clock hour, Bongo Chan. That's right. His Jamaican reggae records. Two record players. He fires them up and he's just throwing records on there all the way from 8 o'clock to 11 o'clock right after my show. All the best roots reggae from Jamaica. Bongo Chan. Right. He's going to rock it. Get ready. And right here, it's Weeping Willow, Queen Ifrica, off her new album, Release. Here we go. Check it out.

0: Love that track right there with Queen Ifrica, and her new album release is Off the Hook, man. That's a great great track, great album. Love Queen Ifrica, and her album is called Breath of Life. Yeah, love that. Weeping Willow was the track that I played, if you're wondering, and we made it another hour of reggae in your ears from Jamaica, and 2 minutes after the hour of 7 p.m. right here, September 27th, 2026. Your host, Willie Judah, and it's live radio right now here on Island of Kauai. That's right, KKCR Hanalei, KAQA Kilauea, and we're 90.9, mostly North Shore. And some parts you might get it in other places on the east side, but I haven't. 91.9. I got it today. First time I heard it in Mulawa'a. 91.9. It was a crystal clear signal from Mulawa'a all the way to Princeville. And then it's kkcr.org online. And a huge thank you to everybody that is being patient with our recovery from Lowell, the hurricane. And we are just repairing equipment and trying to get our signals up everywhere solid. 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And we're powered up by Starlink. 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Lots of listeners online. And we got Missoula tuning in, Round Rock, Oak Hill, Ann Arbor, Oxnard, Philadelphia's out there, Vancouver, some of the newer people tuning in, and everyone in Honolulu and Maui and Big Island. 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And we got 1, 2, 3 German flags. So 3 Germans out there. Russia, Canada, Japan. Lots of people tuning in. So huge thank you to you guys taking the time out of your day to hear something a little more obscure in Jamaican reggae only. Yeah, that's what we do here. And let's get right into it. This KKCR program is made possible by KKCR sustaining members in partnership with Positive Coffee and Fish Bar Deli.
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2: I think we all realize it was bigger than we thought it would be. KKCR has been like my home base, honestly. It's been like our baseline, our pulse that we can tune into and see kind of what's going on. So being able to sit in my car and turn on my radio and listen to what's going on was really helpful. It was really comforting to know that if I turn on the radio, there's a live voice there that is telling me what's going on, like now, not 2 days ago. It was kind of surreal, honestly. It's how if you go in the car and you would go like this on the radio, there really was like nothing else but KKCR, you know? So it was just really nice to know that someone wanted to see her. And every morning, actually, I found myself turning on the radio and turning it on and being like, is someone there yet? And even if it's not, if it was just the Hawaiian music, you know, that's calming and beautiful. Yeah, we love how KKCR has been there for us with good vibes, great up-to-date information, and lovely Hawaiian music. So mahalo, KKCR. I love you.
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0: All right, here we go, guys. Are you ready? Saving the best for last. And these are all the newest releases. Brand new stuff. I just got a list of new reggae from Jamaica. So all songs that you probably haven't heard. This song that I'm going to play right now came out 4 days ago. Black Hero with Strictly Good Vibes. It's Rastafari Reggae Showcase. Keep it locked down.

You guys are in tune to live radio tonight. Bongo Chan is in the house. He's getting ready to rock some reggae vibes coming up here. Stay tuned right now, Anthony B.

0: Yes, Irie Ites. This DJ Bongo Chan just sitting in the seat. Had kind of a wild little ride. The gate was closed to the thing, and it's actually kind of a classic journey. You drive down through the backwoods. I figured the trees was done. I couldn't even make the show. I had to drive through this, you know, basically a golf cart course through the trees in the jungle to weasel down here just to get here. And I was very thankful that they had cleared a couple of trees. I snuck in by the skin of my chin. Unfortunately, the gate was locked. But here I am. You know, drama aside, I want to emphasize that today is Robbie Shakespeare's birthday. And for those of aficionados of reggae, you would know who Robbie Shakespeare is. He's arguably the most inspirational bass player, along with Sly Dunbar. They teamed up. He grew up in Kingston, and he was surrounded by vibrant musical culture, inspired by legends like Aston Family Barrett of the Wailers. And when he met Sly Dunbar in pretty much the mid-70s, they pretty much like joined forces. Like, they were young drummer, bass, and they pretty much founded one of the most prolific and influential dub duo in music history. They were deemed the Rhythm Twins way back when. Anyway, arguably dating back to the beginning in the 70s, as Bob Marley was reaching acclaim, Sly and Robbie, as they're known, Robbie Shakespeare, rest in peace, today's his birthday, they started to pump out some of the most insane drum and bass rhythms the world has ever known. And tonight, I'm dedicating this show, anyone tuning in, I'm going to dedicate this show tonight to Robbie's work. And I had the very fortunate ability to meet him years back, hang out with him, talk about my love for reggae music. Of course, I'm a percussionist. It was Sly who I was paying attention to. But later in life, I started to appreciate the bass rhythms more, despite my affliction for the percussion side of reggae music, the drums. So, of course, they go hand in hand together, but it took me many years before I really started to like hear the bass. Of course, you'd go to festivals and the bass was pumping, but I was like always glued in to the percussion and the drums and anything that had to do with that. That being said, a legend, Robbie Shakespeare, I'm going to dedicate, today's his birthday. So tonight, I'm going to be playing 3 hours straight of the catalog, the massive catalog of Robbie Shakespeare's influence on reggae. And if you can spot a song where Robbie is not playing bass, you can phone 808-826-7771 and you will win a prize if he's not playing bass on that track. All right, there it is. I presented it. I will honor it. And here we go. It's gonna be a wonderful night of Robbie Shakespeare, arguably the best reggae bassist known in Jamaica, let alone the world. And so I've got a treat for everyone, coming from records to vintage classic remixes to some of my buried vaults. So I really appreciate you all listening. Mahalos. I'm going to get it going here. I got a word. I got lots of words. That was the spiel, but here comes the word. This program, because of him, is made possible by KKCR's sustaining members in partnership with CPR Courses and Hukilala and I. Let's hear from them.
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0: Yes, thanks to our underwriters. Here we go. Are you guys ready? Listeners ready? This is DJ Bongo Chan live and direct from the North Shore of Kauai at KKCR Hanalea, KAQA, Ki Lauea, K224CQ on a Hola, K205 FM Honolulu, and 90.9 FM Hanalea, 91.9. So we're starting to like get the beam up again. It was 90.9. Now we got a little 90.9. And there's a 92.7 out there, but streaming worldwide at kkcr.org. And if you're super savvy, you get our free app. That's how you can listen across the board. All right. I'm gonna rev it up here. You're in for a treat. There's going to be a lot of dub tonight. And I'm going to give you... It is 8:10. I'll be reporting back at the top of the hour. We're going to have a 50-minute reggae dub block. So lock and load. Here we go. Starting off with one of my favorite records of all time. Slain. I might even play a few tracks out of the get-go off of this one. Slain Robbie King Tubby's Dancehall Dub. The Middle East Dub. This is one of their... dynamic albums and one of my favorite records. So I might just bust out a couple tracks off of this one right out of the get-go. All right. Aloha.

0: Yes. Delroy Wilson, for those just tuning in, is a dedication to Robbie Shakespeare, arguably the most influential bass player in reggae history. He, of course, admired one of my favorites, Aston Family Barrett of the Wailers, and he went on. I'm going to be playing some of his more stuff later in this show. If you're just diving in, this is the early Robbie Shakespeare experience in the first hour. That was Dub Central off of one of my favorite albums, Flying Robbie, King Tubby's Dance Hall. And that was Delroy Wilson, who really collaborated with him and a bunch of other legends in the early days, and made that album. Of course, I've got a beach requests coming up, and a few of them, because I haven't been to the beach so much, I created my own beach requests. Yes, these are from me, and I made my own beach request because the beach hasn't been so desirable and no one's at the beach anymore. Kind of sad after the hurricane. Nonetheless, the beach is still there, but having people give me the requests has been far and few between. Anyway, I really appreciate and mahalos to everyone listening and tuning in. This is DJ Bongo Chan, live and direct from the war-torn, hurricane-torn jungles of the North Shore of Kauai. This program, because of him, is made possible by KKCR, sustaining members in partnership with Hukulau Lanai and Ching Yung Village.
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Oh, there we are. Sorry. DJ Bungachon, live and direct. Anyway, very impressed, as I was saying, talking to no one as the mic was off. I've been very impressed with our ability to address the catastrophic damage that happened from Hurricane Lowell. And from my understanding, don't take my word for it, from my understanding, I have no red lights, I have no indicators of anything that otherwise we would give them to you, that were bastions of information here at KKCR. But as my last report I got is this hurricane is going to veer away from us. Now, don't take my word for it. Be prepared. Follow all your own things, because as we know from Lowell, we were given information, and information turned into different things. So definitely cross your I's and T's and be prepared for any tropical storm that could be influencing the region, especially after this last Lowell storm. There remaining trees, wind direction, there's a lot of things, and just the anxiety. Control your anxiety. Listen to Reggae Dub. Tonight's dedication is to Robbie Shakespeare, his birthday, the most legendary bass player of all time. Anyone just tuning in, I'm dedicating tonight's show to Robbie Shakespeare, arguably the most influential bass player. Aston Family Barrett with the Wailers early on was a big influence, but after that it was pretty much Robbie Shakespeare, and of course teaming up with Sly Dunbar, they became a dynamic duo. And they really, when they joined Black Uhuru in the early days, it was revolutionary of what they were doing with the bass and drums. And I'm going to be playing some Black Uhuru stuff, the more modern stuff, but I'm going to break out this track right now that actually put Robbie on the map as a bass player. Because he was the bassist that was, quote unquote, hired by the Mighty Diamonds and aligned. And this was a hit, and it's one of my favorite songs, actually. It's in the pantheon of greats. And this is Mighty Diamonds, The Right Time. And just listen to the bass. Sometimes in these tracks, the bass goes like, again, to emphasize what I said earlier, I pay attention more to the drums, and then the bass later snuck into my ear cognizance. But this one, Right Time, Mighty Diamonds, is one of my favorite tracks, and Robbie Shakespeare, this is what really put him on the map. If you listen to the bass line on this track, just pay attention to the bass line on this one, especially you bassists out there. This is an epic track right here. All right. Let's see if I can pull this up.

Yes, I. DJ Bongo Chan live and direct. KKCR Honolulu, KAQA Kilauea. Yes, for anyone just jumping on the ship, every single song I've played since the start of my show at 8 o'clock, there's been one bass player playing every rhythm. It's a dedication to Robbie Shakespeare. And I'm going to play one song this evening, one song that Robbie is not playing bass on. And if you can decipher it, and you can call in at 808-826-7771. There's going to be only one song going to play tonight where he's not playing bass. If you can figure that out, there's a prize for you. But it's pretty much a dedication to Robbie Shakespeare, arguably the best, the most influential bass player in the history of reggae music. Done everything. Like, from the dub I've been playing, and I'm about to ramp it up into, like, where he went down different lanes with Black Uhuru. Anyway, it is a dedication to Robbie Shakespeare night. So anyone who's out there and is listening to the bass rhythms, this is bass extraordinaire. That's been an hour and a half of solid Robbie Shakespeare bass rhythms, and I got more coming your way. Iconic, classic, Right Time. That was his launching pad with the Mighty Diamonds when he busted out that iconic bass line. I just love that track. And but now I'm going to move to more iconic tracks that a lot of people are more affiliated to, is with Black Uhuru, where Sly and Robbie really actually put a stamp on a different, even with the technology of Robbie Shakespeare, rest in peace both of them, but getting into the 80s and the techno with the drums, the drum and the bass, and what they did with Black Uhuru is revolutionary. And it put Black Uhuru on the stratosphere of the next frontier of, like, really cool bass and drum rhythms that have been, people have copied and duplicated. And there's a bunch of bands out there that they just can't do it. It goes down the line of bands that just can't do it. Anyway, you got to give credit to Sly and Robbie, especially with Black Uhuru. I started from the beginning of the early stuff with the Ascension, and now we're going to move through the middle progression of Robbie Shakespeare's bass playing, which really started to change into a new format, and with Sly, especially with Black Uhuru. So this is a Shine Eye Girl off of with Black Uhuru on the Guess Who's Coming to Dinner. Anyway, really good stuff. Really good stuff. Arguably the best stuff. I love Sly and Robbie. They've been masters of the reggae system, and that duo is unparalleled. Everyone's going to copy them for eternity. Kind of like I got the honor to play with, you know, Bernie Worrell on the keyboard, like the funk keyboard. Bernie Worrell laid down all the funk licks. Parliament Funkadelic, everyone's got to copy that guy. Everyone's copying Sly and Robbie. They laid the foundation. They built the freaking cathedral, excuse my language. And everyone's just copycatting now. It's impossible to beat the foundation that Robbie Shakespeare created. He's a legend of legends and was the master of his craft, and actually was a super humble person that, like, did not feel like he was
above the rest. It really cool. I got to meet him a couple times. Anyway, yeah, especially his work with the Revolutionaries, which I played earlier, and some of the bands from the early stuff. But we're migrating through the catalog here, so now we're going to go into Black Uhuru and the more mid stuff, and then I'm going to, at the tail end of my show, I'm going to get into the later stuff. But here's Black Uhuru's Shine Eye Gal. Check this bass line on this one. This is a great track.

Yes. It is 10:56 on the North Shore of Kauai. This is DJ Bongo Chan, live and direct. That was Leroy Smart. And for anyone tuning in, it's a dedication to the bass man, Robbie Shakespeare. Every song I've played tonight, he has been on the bass. Pretty remarkable. His catalog of legendary bass lines is unprecedented. So if anyone doesn't know who Robbie Shakespeare is and you're just tuning in, Robbie Shakespeare is the pioneer of every pretty much reggae bass line ever. Everybody who's coming out, all your California reggae bands, every single one of them are just copying him. He laid down every bass line, reggae bass line, and it's signed, sealed, delivered, game.

0: over. So everyone just copies him. Guaranteed. Anyway, if someone wants to refute what I'm saying, I'm willing to argue and debate that. You can meet me at Kaliwai Beach and we'll talk about that. Anyway, that being said, I got more, lots more, another hour more of pretty much the ultimate bassist and all his tracks and more dub tracks. I'm going to get into a little bit of the more modern stuff that him and Sly started to do in the next hour here, which is really cool. Like they started to dabble in to some like techno dub tracks that really spawned a whole nother lane of copycatting with the drum and bass techno rave world that, you know, exploded in the early 90s, I think. Anyway, he was a pioneering factor in these heavy, deep bass rhythms, of course, that they'd pump through with it, like it'd lift you off the floor. But those were the rhythms and the bass rhythms that he pioneered and wrote. Robbie Shakespeare, today is his birthday, and I'm dedicating my show to the bass man. And of course, I gotta give credit, he's even said so, Aston Family Barrett of the Wailers was his inspiration and taught him, you know, how to play the bass. So much respect to Family Man and the hierarchy of the bass that came out of Jamaica. That was kind of the game changer of Jamaican music, really, was the drum and the bass. It was like early days, they were playing kind of country songs. They listened to radio out of Chicago, a little blues and everything. But once the Sly and Robbie showed up, it was a game changer. Guaranteed. Like, no debate. Hands down. Super deep roots reggae music came from those guys pioneering the drum and the bass, especially with Black Uhuru, which I'm going to be playing some more of. And yes, but I gotta give still respect to some old school tracks. So gotta give respect to the old school tracks. All right, it's top of the hour. It's 10 o'clock. Yes, 10 o'clock. For those that don't have a watch or a clock, it is 10 o'clock on the North Shore of Kauai right now. I've been told I was supposed to tell everyone what time it was every 15 minutes, but I figured everyone would understand that if I just did it at the hour, they could figure out the quarters. Anyway, this program, because of him, is made possible by KKCR sustaining members in partnership.
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0: Also, for all you listeners out there, I kind of forgot about my public service announcements. So we're going to rattle through these ones. This one's kind of critical. They're all critical.

0: But I kind of fled. I got really into my Sly and Robbie dub world and kind of forgot about my PSA. So let's go down the PSA route here.
1: Hurricane season is June 1st through November 30th, and this year is predicted to be a higher than average storm season. A hurricane watch means the storm is possible. A hurricane warning means that a storm is expected. A tropical storm becomes a hurricane when sustained winds top 73 miles per hour. A storm receives a name when winds reach 39 miles per hour, and it receives a Polynesian name when it forms between 140 degrees west and the international dateline. 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
3: Aloha mai kako. Today's Hawaiian moon phase is Mahealani. It is the 16th moon of the Hawaiian lunar month. It is an optimum day for planting mai'a or bananas, for they will grow large and plentiful. Everything, including taro, gourds, yams, and flowers, are energized by the moon. On the kai, excellent fishing can be expected today. The tides are low in the late morning and late evening, which makes shoreline fishing easy. Look for moi, anai, and redfish.
0: Yes, redfish. I like that idea. All right. Let me pump this track from Johnny Clark. This was actually a pioneering bass rhythm that kind of launched him too. If anyone was really paying attention earlier, the launching pad for Robbie Shakespeare was on two tracks that I played earlier with Mighty Diamonds, especially Right Time. That's a beautiful bass line, arguably one of my favorites. And then so here we got Johnny Clark, which also early pioneer of good stuff. This one's called Warrior, and this was actually a beach request from weeks ago, and I respect this beach request because someone, when I meet at the beach and they're like, speak of Johnny Clark and say Warrior. It's not like, you know, Steel Pulse, you know, Jamba Samba Day or something. Anyway, this Johnny Clark Warrior, check this bass line. This is amazing.

Yes, Dubai. Rastafari, DJ Bongo Chan, live and direct, KKCR, Hanle, KAQA, Kilauea. Yes, this is a dedication to the bass master, Robbie Shakespeare. Bring it.

them a talk about the new millennium a come, and them afraid that the world done. Babylon afraid. We see them a go and them have no respect. You know what I mean? Mr. Tiki Man and Submission on the case 24/7, 365.

We are playing a soul dub style. Just lick it and go on, so star, star, star, star, star, star, star.

0: Young One, so
1: yes, I. That was 3 hours. There was one bass player on every song. Pretty impressive. One bass player on every song. I threw out a trick question and I got no calls because I didn't play one song without Robbie Shakespeare not on the bass. So shout out to Robbie Shakespeare. Today's his birthday. He played bass on literally every song I play tonight. That's 3 hours of insane reggae tracks of every genre, from old school dub to new school techno. Robbie Shakespeare is the man. Hands down, hallelujah, Robbie Shakespeare. Never to be replicated again, and only to be regurgitated in every genre moving forward. He laid down all the bass rhythms in the reggae genre to the point where, like, no one could, like, come up with a new bass line. They're actually kind of screwed. If you're a bass player and you're in the reggae business, you're like, oh, I came up with a new reggae bass line. Yeah, good luck with that one. All right. Anyway, this is DJ Bongachon. I got to give a shout out to all the online listeners over here before I check out. From Wilmington to Santa Barbara, the Hui, Santa Barbara again. Santa Barbara representing. Shout out Santa Barbara. United States, El Monte, Philadelphia, El Monte, and Round Rock, Texas, Oak Hill, Ann Arbor, Honolulu representing. You guys are back on the game over there. Nice to hear you guys tuning in. Philadelphia, a couple of Philadelphias, nice. And then Pahoa, Honolulu, Toronto, Reading, Germany, United States, Republic of Iran. I always like when, like, Iran's actually listening to this show. That's incredible. Shout out to all the online listeners tuning in. This is DJ Bongachon. I'm about to sign out. This is the end of the run. That was a good run, though. I have to say, I was super stoked. I was in really into it with the my records and all the stuff, giving it out to Robbie Shakespeare, the man, the bass man. And him and Sly Dunbar, the stuff they did together too. Obviously, Robbie was on bass, but Sly was playing 9 times out of 10. He's playing all the percussion, and the rhythms that they put together are so absolutely legendary. Incredible combination. Bass and drums to the next level. Sly and Robbie will go down in the history books as the best duo ever in the reggae business. All right. DJ Bongachon signing out. Mahalos for tuning in. We'll see you next week. And yeah, be safe out there. Last report again, report here from KKCR. Hanale, KQA, Ki Loea, K224, CQ, Anahola, K205, FM Honolulu, 90.9 FM Hanalei, 91.9 FM Island Wide, 92.7 Anahola Moloa, 88.9 FM Oahu, and we're streamed worldwide at KKCR.org. Yeah, this program, because of him, is honored to have you as listeners. And I'll see you next week, and maybe next week we'll do another feature on another player. Who knows who that would be? That's the beauty of tuning in to our radio shows. You never know what you're going to get. DJs sometimes mix it up, and I like to mix it up sometimes. Tonight was a dedication. Next week, who knows what I'm going to bring to the table. That's why we tune in, and we love Reggae Church on Sundays. Shout out to Willie Judah, setting the table on Reggae Church. There's a track he played from Romain Virgo that I really like. I heard his voice a long time ago, and great track, Romain Virgo. He played a track from him, and of course, me and Willie Judah, Reggae Church, take pride in bringing you the best of reggae music in the world on this radio station on Sundays, 5 to 11 o'clock every Sunday. And you can catch Willie on Tuesdays, actually, 12 to 2, I believe. And he'll be busting out those fresh tracks that he's on top of. I'm bringing out the old school records. All right. Hello, everyone. Be safe out there. I think we're going to be okay. I know we're going to be okay, in fact. Guaranteed, we're all going to be okay. Hug each other, love each other, and help each other. We'll all be all right. Aloha.

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1: Hey Audrey, how are you? How was school today?
2: Good, Auntie. Did you know that there is a fungus killing our ohia trees? It's called rapid ohia death.
1: Yeah, I heard about it. It's scary.
2: Auntie, how do we keep the ohia in our yard safe?
1: I heard of a few things we can do to give ohia its best chance.
2: Is there something we can do?
1: Yeah, we can scrub our shoes and spray them with 70% rubbing alcohol before and after visiting a forest.
2: Is that so we don't bring the fungus home or spread it to other ohia trees?
1: Exactly.
2: What else can we do?
1: You know how we buy wood for the hibachi?
2: Yeah.
1: Moving ohia wood increases the risk of spreading rapid ohia death.
2: So we should choose other kinds of wood to burn?
1: Yes. Also, if you already have ohia on our property, you can keep it and burn it in the hibachi. The key is to not move ohia wood.
2: We could do that.
1: Of course. Let's check out rapidohiadeath.org to see what we can do.
3: Your neighbors are doing their part to prevent the spread of rapid ohia death. 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
1: Aloha, this is Steve Kimmock, and when I'm on Kauai, all I listen to is KKCR Hanalei KAQA Kilauea Kauai Community Radio. 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

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The last ohia blossom has been plucked. Where are the knowing eyes? 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There upon the cliffs water flows. This thing that gives life, greatly diminished is its flow. Inakupuna, give to us your eyes so that we may perceive this strange world.

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1: 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Parents can now be seen with broods of goslings from September through April. As herbivores, Nene graze on grass, leaves, seeds, fruits, and flowers, and are usually found in grassy areas. Between March and June, adult Nene will lose their flight feathers and gather in larger groups when they are even more vulnerable to predators and vehicles. Once common in all of the main Hawaiian islands, by the early 1950s, only about 30 birds remained. However, thanks to a captive breeding program and statewide protections, their total population is now nearly 4,000, with almost two-thirds of the birds residing here on Kauai, a true sense of pride. 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

lähellä. Yeah, baby. All right. Thank you very much.

Hey, aloha. This is Brother Lou, and I'm here for you on Mondays, and we're calling it Mahalo Mondays. And what is it all about? It's being thankful. Mahalo means thank you. So, what are you thankful for? Join me on Mahalo Mondays on Monday from 6 to 9.

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4: Aloha. Today's Hawaiian word of the day is vilio hoku. In English, vilio hoku is translated as the galaxy, the spiral galaxy containing our solar system. Vilio literally means to stir, to circulate, move in eddies, mixed currents and eddies. It can also be defined as turbulent. As we shared 2 days ago, hoku is the word for star or stars. With the naked eye, it appears as a faint luminous band stretching across the heavens, composed of approximately a trillion stars, most of which are far too distant to be seen individually. Hei'a nui ka vilio hoku i ka lani. The big fish is a galaxy in the heavens. I'a and I'a lele iaka are other names of the Milky Way that describe it as an I'a or fish in the universe. Vilio hoku, the galaxy.
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3: Aloha. Today's Hawaiian moon phase is Kulu. It is the 17th day in the Hawaiian lunar month. On the Aina, Kulu is suggested as a great day to plant bananas, potatoes, and melons. On the Kai, it is a good day for deep sea fishing. Currents run strong. Kulu means to drip, leak, trickle, to flow as tears, a teardrop. It is not a good day to build a house, erect a fence, or assemble an altar.
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3: 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A normal season typically sees 4 to 5 named storms total. 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
4: Aloha visitors to Kauai. Kauai has been severely affected by Hurricane Lowell, and like many islands across the state, we are picking up the pieces. The biggest question is, when will Kauai be open for visitors? Well, the exciting news is that thanks to our electric co-op, KIUC, and their partners, Kauai is almost completely powered up, but we are still in recovery mode. We are asking visitors that are coming to Kauai to please be mindful that we have some inconveniences, like traffic delays, some local road closures, and we're asking everyone to be flexible and patient. For now, Wainiha and Haena are open to local traffic only as these communities are still in active recovery mode. Some other parts of the island, like Koke'e, are still fixing their infrastructure. We appreciate all of our visitors, and our mom and pop businesses especially depend on your arrival. Please stay tuned to this station and other news about Kauai to plan your trip to the beautiful east side, to parts of the south shore, to Hanalei, and to Waimea. So please, visitors, we welcome you to Kauai, but please respect that some areas are still in recovery. Mahalo.

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0: From London, this is Democracy Now.
1: What we are demanding is that the rental market be regulated because rents are unaffordable and people simply cannot afford them. There are abuses taking place that can leave vulnerable people out on the street, such as Mari Carmen, an 87-year-old woman with a disability who has no alternative housing after living in her home for 70 years.
0: In Madrid, Spain, a protest encampment is growing following the forcible eviction of 87-year-old Mari Carmen. Demonstrations over housing are spreading across Spain. We'll speak to a member of the Madrid Tenants Union and a member of the Spanish Parliament. Then, as we broadcast in London, we look at a new Channel 4 documentary, Britain's Gaza Secrets Exposed.
2: If there is even a question, whether domestically or internationally, that a state that you are selling arms to might be conducting a genocide, then the time to be discussing whether they might be in breach of IHL is way gone.
0: We'll speak to the documentary's executive producer, Ben DePere. He also made the documentary Gaza, Doctors Under Attack, which the BBC refused to air. Channel 4 picked it up and it won a BAFTA, the British equivalent of the Oscars. Then longtime national security reporter Sharon Weinberg, author of Valley of Death, How Big Tech is Fueling the Future of War.
3: Unlike during the Cold War, when the government paid for and owned the underlying technology for weapons, we now have billionaire-funded companies, venture-funded companies that are developing weapons with their own money, which means they own and control technologies that were once the preserve of governments.
0: And we will ask Sharon Weinberger about her Wall Street Journal piece, The Hidden Debt Apple Owes to the CIA. All that and more coming up. Welcome to Democracy Now!, democracynow.org, The War and Peace.

0: Report. I'm Amy Goodman. Today we're broadcasting from London. Police in southern England have arrested five men on suspicion of terrorism after they allegedly approached a military base carrying explosives. The men were arrested after a farmer called police to report three vans blocking her driveway near the Royal Air Force's RAF's Fairford base and, quote, a large group of hooded and masked men, unquote, who ran away when she spotted them. Dozens of people were evacuated from nearby homes as a bomb squad deployed robots to search the vehicles. In a statement, counterterrorism police said all five men are British nationals in their 20s and from London. It's not clear whether others were involved in a plot to attack the base, and a motive remains unknown. The UK has allowed US bombers to launch long-range strikes on Iran from RAF Fairford since March 1st, a day after President Trump ordered the US to join Israel in its war on Iran. At their summit in Washington, D.C. last week, President Trump asked Chinese President Xi Jinping if he would like to buy US-made weapons. That's according to David Perdue, the US ambassador to China, speaking to Fox News Sunday.
1: We sell arms to other people around the world. He actually asked President Xi, would he like to buy some at one point?
0: In a statement to the New York Times, the State Department said, quote, U.S. law prohibits arms sales to China, and there is no offer or plan to sell arms to China, unquote. The White House Friday night blocked CNN from Air Force One, preventing the network from covering President Trump on a Saturday trip to Tennessee. The four other major television networks, NBC, Fox News, CBS, and ABC, agreed to resume their pool coverage of President Trump Sunday, even though the White House continued to block CNN from participating in the pool. This comes after President Trump banned MS Now, CNN, and Politico from the White House earlier this month. Soon after, a Trump-appointed federal judge ordered the White House to reinstate the outlets for 2 weeks. OpenAI's artificial intelligence reportedly went rogue and meddled with the websites for the Education Department, the Commerce Department, and the Securities and Exchange Commission this summer without the company's knowledge. This comes as OpenAI, Anthropic, and security researchers are investigating tens of thousands of incidents in which their frontier models took steps that outside evaluators would consider problematic. That's according to Axios, which reported Saturday the massive number of incidents dwarfs the dozens of previously reported cases of frontier AI models escaping containment and hijacking websites. In an interview that aired Sunday on Meet the Press, Microsoft co-founder Bill Gates called on lawmakers to regulate AI.
2: AI is certainly powerful enough to drive events that, you know, cause a billion deaths.
0: In Yemen, the Houthi-run health ministry said seven people were killed in airstrikes and 40 injured, including children in Taiz province on Sunday. Yemen's government said its forces had targeted Houthi military camp and vehicles in the area. According to the World Health Organization, nearly 700 people have been killed in Yemen since fighting escalated last month. Government forces are attempting to reverse recent Houthi advances along the Red Sea coast. The Palestinian death toll from Israel's war on Gaza has surpassed 74,000. That's according to Gaza's health ministry. Since the so-called ceasefire last October, 1,145 Palestinians have been killed in Israeli attacks. On Sunday, two Palestinians were killed in an Israeli airstrike on downtown Gaza City. Here in the UK, Foreign Minister Ed Miliband has called the actions of the Israeli government to, quote, stain on the conscience of the world. Miliband drew a standing ovation for his comments as he addressed the Labour conference in Liverpool earlier today.
3: And I want to say to the millions of people in this country and indeed elsewhere who have been moved and outraged by the plight of the Palestinian people, we hear you. You were right. We call out ethnic cleansing by the settler terrorists in the West Bank. We call out the evidence of war crimes in Gaza. We call out Israel's illegal occupation of Palestine. And we match words with action. We will ban the import of goods from illegal settlements. We will disrupt the supply lines of British finance, British construction, and British services for illegal settlements. And when it comes to the attempt to destroy the two-state solution, this party, this movement, this government says, we will not let you succeed.
0: The UK Foreign Minister Miliband's speech came a day after police arrested more than 50 protesters outside the Labour Party conference in Liverpool, with demonstrators nonviolently urging support for the banned direct action group Palestine Action. Among them was Robert Del Naya, frontman of the British hip-hop group Massive Attack. They were arrested for holding homemade banners reading, "I oppose genocide, I support Palestine Action," unquote. In the Democratic Republic of Congo, the number of confirmed Ebola cases has topped 8,000 for the first time. This comes as the World Health Organization confirmed that the virus has spread to two additional regions of the northern DRC. This is the Director General of the World Health Organization, Tedros Adhanom Ghebreyesus.
4: Then there is no also incentive for people to come forward because there is no vaccine, there is no treatment. But there are now advances in trials also, vaccine and treatment. Without incentive, it is very difficult to attract people to the centers because, okay, why would I come? You isolate me and then I die alone.
0: The U.S. Supreme Court will allow the Trump administration to roll out a large database of sensitive personal data, including citizenship status and social security numbers, that states can use to identify ineligible voters. In a dissent to the court's unsigned emergency ruling Friday, Justice Ketanji Brown Jackson wrote, quote, "The harm caused by burdening or disenfranchising even a few lawful voters outweighs the non-existent harm the government experiences when it's prevented from taking an action that it likely lacks the authority to take," unquote. States can use the database on a voluntary basis. Current law also prevents states from purging voters from their rolls within 90 days of an election. In Chicago, the former lead prosecutor assigned to a high-profile case against six anti-ICE activists has resigned in protest, accusing the Trump administration of ignoring her legal advice as it pushed unwarranted felony charges. In a scathing resignation letter obtained by the Chicago Tribune, the prosecutor, Sherry Mecklenburg, accuses U.S. Attorney Andrew Boutros of threatening to discipline or fire her if she attempts to defend herself against misconduct allegations. She writes, quote, "You sent an office-wide email laying out responsibility at my feet for a felony prosecution that you personally directed over my objection that the case was better suited to misdemeanor charges," she said. The Broadview Six were indicted for protesting outside an ICE jail last year during President Trump's immigration crackdown known as Operation Midway Blitz. They faced felony charges for allegedly blocking an ICE vehicle with a maximum sentence of 6 years in prison. The case was eventually thrown out by a U.S. district judge who cited gross misconduct by prosecutors during grand jury proceedings. A federal judge in New York has issued a permanent injunction condemning the dreadful, quote unquote, treatment of immigrants detained at the ICE jail at 26 Federal Plaza. The order prohibits ICE from indefinitely detaining people in overcrowded holding cells, saying detainees often had to sleep standing. It also requires ICE provide adequate medical care, sanitation and hygiene, proper meals, as well as free and unmonitored phone calls to lawyers and access to counsel. U.S. District Judge Lewis Kaplan said in the ruling, ICE imposed inhumane conditions, quote, to inflict punishment on detainees and induce them to self-deport, unquote. This comes as ICE arrests soared to record highs this summer, with more than 50,000 immigrants detained in August alone. Meanwhile, Amnesty International's called on ICE to be abolished and widespread human rights amidst widespread human rights violations. And in Ukraine, a guided Russian aerial bomb injured 22 people, including children, striking an apartment building in Kharkiv. This is a resident of the damaged apartment building.
5: Glass scattered and a column of smoke began to rise. The children were asleep in the other room. My husband and I realized there was glass everywhere and doors, so somehow we managed to squeeze through. We grabbed the children and got out of the apartment. Thank God the door hadn't jammed.
0: And those are some of the headlines. This is Democracy Now!, democracynow.org, the War and Peace Report. I'm Amy Goodman. Today we're broadcasting from London. Tomorrow, Copenhagen, and the rest of the week from Berlin. But we're turning now to the Spanish capital of Madrid. A protest encampment over the cost of housing and housing instability has entered its third day, as over 600 residents are now camped in front of the regional government headquarters at the Puerta del Sol Plaza to demand new protections for tenants. Tens of thousands of people marched in the streets of Madrid Saturday. Demonstrations are also occurring across Spain. Protests began Wednesday over the eviction of 87-year-old Maria del Carmen Abascal Martin, referred to just as Mari Carmen, who was forcibly removed from her home of more than 70 years after an investment fund bought her apartment building and more than tripled or more her rent. Police broke down the door of her home and removed Mari Carmen, who is 87 years old, on a stretcher as hundreds of supporters gathered outside. She later released a video message to supporters from her hospital bed.
6: I have not been able to defend my home, but I have fought so others can learn to fight for theirs. My home has been my life, and now I have to leave it behind. But that doesn't mean I'm not going to keep fighting.
0: Protesters camped in tents with sleeping bags in the Puerta del Sol Plaza say they won't leave unless meaningful government action is taken.
7: What we are demanding is that the rental market be regulated because rents are unaffordable and people simply cannot afford them. There are abuses taking place that can leave vulnerable people out on the street, such as Mari Carmen, an 87-year-old woman with a disability who has no alternative housing after living in her home for 70 years.
8: We are going to stay here until things change. There is talk of a decree on Tuesday, and we will remain here until measures that we consider sufficient are adopted.
9: We are protesting so that we could claim and so the government listens to us, listens to a society that is tired of speculation, tired of corruption, and tired of a system that sidelines the vast majority of the population. This is why we are here.
0: For more, we go to Madrid, Spain, where we're joined by two guests. Sabina Carao is the spokesperson for the Sindicato de Equilinas, the Madrid Tenants Union. And Tesh Sidi is a member of the Spanish Parliament, member of the progressive coalition SUMAR. She's vice chair of the Committee on Economy and Digital Transformation. She is also the first Sahrawi to serve in the Spanish Parliament from Western Sahara, is an advocate for Sahrawi rights. We welcome you both to Democracy Now! Let's begin with Sabina in Madrid, your spokesperson for the Madrid Tenants Union. Can you explain to a global audience what has taken place, the significance of the eviction of Mari Carmen, the 87-year-old tenant who was taken directly to the hospital?
10: Yes. First of all, hello, everyone. Well, what happened on Wednesday with Mari Carmen is something that has been building up for years, not only for Mari Carmen, but for a lot of people, but particularly for Mari Carmen. This is her eviction did not begin on Wednesday. It began 7 years ago when she received the formal notice that she had to leave her home if she didn't want to pay or could pay that the rent price of almost three times what she was paying at the moment. So there are generations of people here that feel that from the institutions, they're not receiving any solution to any of their problems. For something, a problem such a basic problem as having a roof under which to live. So right now, what we have is a lot of furious people, enraged people that are demanding from the government and from the public institutions that they give us some sort of solution. And we're also demanding certain specific measures that will be discussed tomorrow in the Council of Ministers.
0: Can you explain who the people are in the streets? It's a reminder, it seems, of the ignidados, the indignant, who took to the streets so many years ago. And talk about the Spanish government's response, Sabina.
10: Yeah, well, a lot of people are comparing what happened on Saturday night to 15M, which was something that happened 15 years ago, where another group of people, a lot of people during many days, camped out in Sol. This is somewhat different. I mean, the place is the same one, but this is something that we have promoted, not only the Tenants Union of Madrid, but also different organizations. A very basic difference here is that we have a specific goal, which is we want to change the whole model of housing in Spain. We have what we have called the Mari Carmen Decree, which is exactly what's going to be discussed tomorrow in the Council of Ministers. But it doesn't end. With this, we want to change the whole system. And if you go to Sol, you will find that there is not only the Tenants Union, there are people from Greenpeace, there are a lot of students that have organized, the whole education union also. I think that this is not only about housing. This has put under discussion a lot of things that also raise a very democratic issue, because we're starting to like fight against us. And instead of looking up to see who are the people that are in the power that are condemning us to this situation that we are going through. I don't know if I've answered.
0: Where will Mari Carmen go now?
10: Well, she doesn't have an alternative. Right now, she's still in hospital. There are a lot of health issues that need to be addressed before she can leave the hospital. And we're fighting for that also, because she doesn't have an alternative. She doesn't have where to go. Mm.
0: Tesh Sidi, you're a member of the Spanish Parliament. You were a vice chair of the Committee on Economy and Digital Transformation. If you can talk about the government's response right now, what the Spanish Parliament is doing. And of course, this goes way beyond Mari Carmen. It goes to the whole issue of affordability in Spain, when, to say the least, we are dealing with in the United States as well.
11: First of all, thank you for having me. I think the colleague from the Sindicato de Inquilinos explained it very well. I think it's a crisis in all our system and in our model, because in 8 years, we have been in this progressive coalition, but our power is not enough to make this change. We need our bigger the coalition. In this case, we are with socialists, so we need socialists to be more fighter for this, to put the agenda of housing and the right to have a house and the right to have an achievable rent is something we are fighting inside the government to have it and to achieve it. We know that the Mari Carmen case is the case of so many families, and every one of us, especially the class work, is every day closer to be Mari Carmen than to have any house. So that is the big problem. And a lot of people, especially the regional governments, they are still talking about that this is a generation issue, this is a fight between generation. And what we can see in Seoul is a lot of anger, and we have to hold this anger, and this anger is against the regional government, but as well against our government. So we have to hold on this, to work on this. We still work in this Mari Carmen decree and in the council, but we need to fight this model. This model is working class, normal people against very, very rich company who find in housing and find in a right of having this a house or in a right, they have find an investment and very, very very easy, like in Madrid, but in all Spain, our model is really, really connected to tourism, really connected to having and buying a house to make a speculation. So people is saying it's enough, it's enough. So we are working really hard to find at least a Mari

0: Companies, they just want to open the doors to all these big companies. And this issue is not only happening in Spain, it's all around Europe, it's all around the US, because what we are fighting is the right to have an affordable life. So that is the issue, and I've been yesterday on the protest, but I think we need to work more and more as a member of the government.
1: And how does the government, for a global audience, if you can explain, Sumar, your junior partner with the governing party, with Pedro Sanchez's party, how do you protect the elderly? And the lifting of the moratorium on evictions that took place after the pandemic?
0: In 2026, in the pandemic as well, I mean, we've been in coalition on the government the last 8 years. The last government, we achieved the first step, that is a law about housing and the right to housing, to have a house. This is in our constitution. This is the first of all. But that law is not enough, because that law in Spain, we are kind of semi-federal state. So to apply that law, we need the regions. We need Madrid, we need Catalonia, we need all our nations to make it real, do you know? So that is the huge problem we find. When we make any law or we make any step, we find the fight between the socialism and the right-wing or extreme right-wing parties. But we need to hold with that. We need to work on that. And politics is talking, is dialogue, and to find a way to solve people's problems. So we are in that way, to solve people's problems, even if it's the first step, but we need to go farther and farther against this system, who is killing our people, is killing generation, and is putting people out of their houses, their memories. Mari Carmen could be a grandma of any of us. I mean, like, she's a symbol of this crisis, but there are a lot of families every day are evacuated from their houses, from their memories, from their neighborhoods. But we put this problem in during the COVID, and we brought it as well in February of this year. But right and extreme right parties, they like just put it down. They didn't voted in favor of people. So we are fighting that. But I think Mari Carmen is in a point of it. Like, sorry,
1: I can't. Tesh Sidi, we're about to wrap up, but I wanted to ask you a question. As the only Sahrawi member of the Spanish Parliament, the Prime Minister, Pedro Sanchez, takes pride in being one of the most progressive world leaders when it comes to Palestine. However, when it comes to another occupation, Morocco-occupied Western Sahara, a former Spanish colony where you and your family are originally from, he's joined President Trump and Israeli Prime Minister Netanyahu in support of Morocco's so-called autonomy plan to make the occupation permanent. In this last minute we have, what is your response?
0: This is an exactly perfect example of how is the hypocrisy of socialism, I mean, especially of this government, when it's related to Western Sahara or related to housing. The propaganda and the marketing they have around is that they are quite progressive people, but the people who hold with them and hold the government and support the government, we know that is not enough. So the change of our like commitment, because we are as well the colonial state, Spain is the colonial state of Western Sahara, we have so much responsibility of what happens to Sahrawi people, and especially people like me who was born in a refugee camp. And one of the commitment why I take a step from software engineering and move to politics is because of that change of 2021, because I felt like a Spanish person and as well a Sahrawi person needs to be more committed of on politics to change and to have a voice. And I'm very glad to do that step, because since I'm here, in the latest week, we achieved the first law in 50 years that, first of all, recognized that Spain has colonized Western Sahara. And I don't know if you know, but Sahrawi people who were born under colonialism, they lost their Spanish IDs, their Spanish nationality. They took them from them. So we do, with this law, we give it back. But the

0: important is the not giving Sarawi people the nationality back. The most important thing is memory, is that we made a little bit of justice and we put Sahrawi on media and on the table. And I know as the housing problem, this is only the first step on recognizing Sahrawi self-determination.
1: Tesh Sidi, I want to thank you for being with us, member of the Spanish Parliament, with Sumar, the junior partner with the Spanish government, also the only Sahrawi in the Spanish Parliament, and Sabina Carao, spokesperson for the Madrid Tenants Union, both speaking to us from Madrid, Spain. Coming up, Britain's Gaza secrets exposed. Stay with us.

0: Shil Shil, Keri Keri, performed by the NYC Palestinian Youth Choir. This is Democracy Now!, democracynow.org. I'm Amy Goodman. The British Labour Party is holding its annual conference in Liverpool. This is British Foreign Minister Ed Miliband speaking earlier today.
1: And I want to say to the millions of people in this country, and indeed elsewhere, who have been moved and outraged by the plight of the Palestinian people, we hear you. You were right. We call out ethnic cleansing by the settler terrorists in the West Bank. We call out the evidence of war crimes in Gaza. We call out Israel's illegal occupation of Palestine. And we match words with action. We will ban the import of goods from illegal settlements. We will disrupt the supply lines of British finance, British construction, and British services for illegal settlements. And when it comes to the attempt to destroy the two-state solution, this party, this movement, this government says, we will not let you succeed.
0: That's the British Foreign Minister, Ed Miliband, speaking to the Labour Party conference in Liverpool earlier today. He spoke a day after police arrested more than 50 protesters outside the conference for holding signs reading, I oppose genocide, I support Palestine action. Under UK law, Palestine Action is proscribed or banned as a terrorist organization. Well, we turn now to Britain's Gaza Secrets Exposed. That's the name of a documentary that aired Thursday night on Channel 4, examining how the British government responded to Israel's war on Gaza. It's based in part on unpublished internal government documents. This excerpt looks at the role of David Cameron, Britain's former Conservative Prime Minister.
2: In January 2024, David Cameron was questioned about the government's response to the crisis by the Foreign Affairs Committee. By this point, over 23,000 Palestinians had been killed, and Israel had blockaded Gaza for 3 months.
3: If Israel have the power to turn the water back on that they turned off, surely that is a flagrant breach of international humanitarian law.
4: Well, I'm not a lawyer. My view is they ought to switch it on because the north of Gaza, the conflict is now effectively over there. And so
5: you've never had a piece of paper put in front of you by a Foreign Office lawyer that says that Israel is in breach of its international humanitarian commitments under international humanitarian law?
4: Look, I the reason for not answering this question, I can't recall every single bit of paper that's been put in front of me. I look at everything. I mean, of course, there are lots of things that have happened where you think, well, surely that was something that shouldn't have happened. And so I don't want to answer that question.
2: Now dispatches can reveal what legal advice David Cameron had received. Only a month before giving evidence in Parliament, he had been sent two separate assessments concluding that Israel's blockade of Gaza was a possible breach of international humanitarian law. An email confirms he carefully considered all the information in one of them.
3: Have you been made aware or seen any evidence or have reasonable grounds to believe that Israel has breached international
4: humanitarian law? I've seen lots of things that have been deeply concerning.
3: Have you received legal advice?
2: David Cameron evaded those questions 10 times.
0: The documentary Britain's Gaza Secrets Exposed also features former British Foreign Office official Mark Smith, who resigned in protest over arms sales to Israel. These are his words in his own voice, though he's portrayed on screen by an actor.
6: We've all seen the aerial footage of entire neighborhoods literally flattened to the ground. They've destroyed the vast majority of all residential buildings in Gaza. I've never seen anything like it in my career, in my life.
2: He'd been a lead officer on arms sales assessments during the Saudi-led war in Yemen. He was now working as a diplomat representing the UK and Ireland and was shocked by the handling of Gaza.
6: And the nature of the assessment is such that you can kind of make it say whatever you want, and that is why the system is broken.
2: Because of the scale of destruction, he was concerned about possible war crimes and even genocide.
6: So even without being on the team and having access to the assessments being made, I could see on the news in broad daylight with the naked eye the most appalling attacks taking place on a daily basis. Almost every single school and almost every single hospital in Gaza has been damaged or destroyed. How are we justifying our arms exports? If there is even a question, whether domestically or internationally, that a state that you are selling arms to might be conducting a genocide, then the time to be discussing whether they might be in breach of IHL is way gone.
0: That's British Foreign Office official Mark Smith, who resigned over Britain's policy towards Israel. We're joined now by Ben DePere, executive producer of Britain's Gaza Secrets Exposed. He's produced four films on Gaza since October 7th, including Gaza Doctors Under Attack. The BBC refused to air that film last year. Channel 4 picked it up, and it then won a BAFTA, the British equivalent of the Oscars. Ben DePere served as editor of Channel 4 News for 10 years. We thank you so much for being with us, Ben. Talk about this piece that came out, this documentary, on Thursday night, and what are these Gaza secrets, where you got them?
7: Well, it's extraordinary to hear Ed Miliband today at the Labour Party conference rewriting UK policy. I heard just now that you played the clip that he's calling what happened in Gaza possible war crimes or war crimes even. And that is a long way forward from where his predecessor was and where this government has been and the previous government. Our film focused on the process by which the Foreign Office, our government, assesses Israel's conduct, its military behavior in Gaza. Because not only are they an ally of the United Kingdom, but we also sell them weapons. And we are the signatory of a number of international treaties, including the Genocide Convention, which means if there is even a risk of a genocide taking place, you are meant to take action as a fellow country under that Genocide Convention. You're meant to stop the genocide, not aid it, not sell weapons. We're also signatories of the Arms Treaty, which is you do not sell arms to a country that may be committing war crimes. And when we got these documents from inside the Foreign Office, they were the assessments written by a team who were watching hundreds of videos, the sort of videos that you and I watched on our phones, that the whole world watched on their phones, of civilians being killed, schools being bombed, hospitals like our last film being attacked, the whole health system taken out, journalists being killed, over 200 of them, obviously 74,000 people have now been killed in Gaza, but 21,000 of them are children. So in its scale, there's not been a bombing campaign like it this century. So we were looking at how our country, which prides itself on having an ethical foreign policy and as being one of the supporting members of the United Nations on human rights, was able to keep selling arms. And basically what we found was a doctored process where assessments were coming to ministers that were saying these are possible war crimes, but fairly neutral. And then the ministers were saying, we don't see any cause concern here. Certainly David Cameron said that. We can keep signing them off. And even as he was, publicly saying, we are going to take tough action against what Israel's doing, privately they were signing off these weapons sales licenses so that we continue selling arms to Israel.
0: Sometimes on the same day.
7: Yes. There was one a bombing of the World Central Kitchen, in which six aid workers were killed. Three of them were British, and that was on the 1st of April. On the 2nd of April, David Cameron came out demanding that the Israelis take action. They do a proper investigation. And on the 3rd of April, he was signing the latest weapons sales license so that we could continue selling them weapons. It's quite extraordinary the level of duplicity that was going on in order for us to keep selling Israel arms.
0: I want to go to a clip that's related to the bombing of the World Central Kitchen. This is from Britain's Gaza Secrets. It focuses on that attack where World Central Kitchen workers in Gaza were killed. It was seven of them in April 2024.
2: Neil and Trish Henderson's son, James, had served in the Royal Marines in Afghanistan. From February 2024, he was working for World Central Kitchen, a charity delivering food to civilians in Gaza.
8: We'd see what was happening in Gaza, but you think if they're doing humanitarian work, then they're going to be safe. Yeah, they should be safe.
9: They should have been safe. They should have been safe.
8: Yeah, he wasn't out there fighting a war. He was out there trying to help people.
2: James entered Gaza just before famine was declared by the UN. As a security advisor, he was responsible for the team's safety along routes coordinated with the IDF.
9: Okay, so no matter where you go, all you can hear is drones all the time.
8: When I finished on the phone to you, he said, I'm going to go up and put some more World Central Kitchen stickers on the roofs. And that was the last time I spoke to him.
2: On the 1st of April, James and two other British veterans, John Anthony Chapman and James Kirby, were driving in an aid convoy. At 11 p.m, an Israeli drone fired on them. Seven aid workers were killed, including the three Brits.
9: I've always remembered Trish just crying out to me, it's Jim, you know, and then you realise, you know, that he was one of the seven. That whole day is just a blur, really, in that sense. Just
2: killings of the aid workers in the world triggered an international outcry.
10: The devastating Israeli airstrikes that killed World Central Kitchen personnel yesterday bring the number of aid workers killed in this conflict to 196, including more than 175 members of our own UN staff. This is unconscionable, but it is an inevitable result of the way the war is being conducted.
4: I welcome what the Israeli foreign minister said yesterday to me about a full, urgent and transparent inquiry into how this dreadful event was allowed to happen. And we want to see that happen very, very quickly.
2: But that same day, Cameron was publicly demanding answers from the Israelis. Behind closed doors, he signed off the latest approval of weapons exports to Israel, without waiting for Israel's investigation to be completed. This was just 2 days after the drone strike. This letter outlines his decision, which was based on the fifth IHL assessment. The Foreign Secretary does not recommend the suspension of any extant export licenses to Israel.
0: That's a clip from the documentary Britain's Gaza Secrets that just aired on Channel 4. Even the case of the killing of 5-year-old Hind Rajab and her family, the British office concluded there was insufficient evidence to show there had been a breach of what's called IHL, International Humanitarian Law. Finally, on this, before we go to your previous documentary, Ben, where you got a lot of the documents that you base Britain's Gaza Secrets?
7: There was a court case taken by Al-Haq through an organisation called GLAN, where they were trying to stop the UK government selling arms to Israel. And so in that, there was disclosure of the assessments that were being made. And we managed to get hold of these because they're court documents, but we happened to be the only people who had actually bothered looking through them in any detail journalistically.
0: And we only have a minute left, but I want to go to your recent film on Gaza that you produced, Gaza Doctors Under Fire. The BBC pulling the film weeks before its scheduled broadcast. Channel 4 aired it instead. It then won a BAFTA during the award ceremony. You and your colleague, the correspondent on the piece, Ramita Navai, blasted the BBC.
11: We refuse to be silenced and censored, and we thank you. And we thank Channel 4 for showing this film.
12: We also want to dedicate this award to Jabba Badwin and Osama Al-Ashi, the two journalists on the ground who made this film for us. They did so amongst a killing spree that killed over 250 of their colleagues, journalists in Gaza. So I'd like a round of applause for them, please. And finally, just a question to the BBC. Given that you dropped our film, will you drop us from the BAFTA screening later tonight? Thank you. Bye.
0: So that's Ben DePere and Ramita Navai at the BAFTA ceremony, their acceptance speech. Ben, did the BBC air your speeches when they ran just within the next hours?
7: They did actually, and they were very fair to us. They showed our clips of the criticism of them. They came under huge pressure, especially from the government here over Gaza. The BBC is a brilliant journalistic organization. They caved in a little bit during the first year and a half of the Gaza war, and they became under, I would say, unacceptable government pressure, and they didn't perhaps react in the way they should. But I see positive signs now, especially that our own government is now criticizing Israel openly and taking a very firm stance, or a firmer stance. You will see the BBC perhaps given the space to do the coverage that they've normally done over many years.
0: Ben DePere, executive producer of Britain's Gaza Secrets and Gaza Doctors Under Fire. He's produced four films on Gaza since October 7, 2023. He served as editor-in-chief of Channel 4 News for 10 years, has been in Gaza 10 times over the last 20 years. Coming up, Sharon Weinberger, author of Valley of Death, How Big Tech is Fueling the Future of War. Stay with us.

0: Julie Bragg, singing Tomorrow's Going to Be a Better Day in our Democracy Now! Studios in New York. This is Democracy Now!, democracynow.org, The War and Peace Report. I'm Amy Goodman. Today, we're broadcasting from London. Tonight, the film about Democracy Now! Called Steal the Story, Please! Will be showing in Lewis at the Lewis Depot outside Brighton at 8 o'clock, and I'll be there with the film's director, Carl Diehl, for Q&A afterwards. We end today's show with a remarkable new book about the growing ties between Silicon Valley and U.S. military and intelligence agencies. It's called Valley of Death, How Big Tech is Fueling the Future of War. The author, longtime national security reporter Sharon Weinberger, traces the roots of Silicon Valley's relationship with the Pentagon back to the Cold War, when government funding helped fuel the development of the tech industry. But today, she writes, the relationship has fundamentally changed. Companies like SpaceX, Palantir, and Anduril are no longer simply supplying technology to the U.S. military intelligence agencies, but also developing powerful technologies that, in some cases, they maintain control over themselves. Weinberger argues the stakes are enormous. Take a listen to Axios reporter Colin Demarest questioning the co-founder of the military tech company Anduril Industries, Palmer Luckey, about whether there's any red line on what he would build.
1: What won't you build? What's your red line?
2: What wouldn't I build? That's an interesting one. Well, you know, I've been pretty public that how our weapons are used are, yeah, that's a matter for the DOD. But you're right, I have control over what I can build. There's things that I could say, for example, you know, that's a power too great for any man.
1: Nuclear weapons?
2: I would definitely build nuclear weapons. I would build fission weapons. I would build fusion weapons. I think that nuclear weapons have been one of the most stabilizing forces in history ever.
0: In her new book, Valley of Death, How Big Tech is Fueling the Future of War, journalist Sharon Weinberger examines the extraordinary rise of tech billionaires like Luckey, as well as Elon Musk, Peter Thiel, Alex Karp, who, she writes, are playing an increasingly central role in U.S. military and intelligence decisions, but with no oversight or accountability. Sharon Weinberger, welcome to Democracy Now! Before we get to these tech billionaires building nuclear weapons themselves, I want to turn to your recent article based on your book. This in the Wall Street Journal, headlined "The Hidden Debt That Apple Owes to the CIA." Talk about Steve Jobs being rehabilitated, kind of, when he went back to Apple, and what that relationship was with the CIA.
3: Sure. So about 10 years ago, when I was thinking of working on this book, when Silicon Valley was starting to move back into Pentagon work, I was told a story that I thought was perhaps apocryphal about how the National Security Agency had given a large contract to Steve Jobs' company Next. This was the company he formed in the 1980s after he was initially exiled from Apple. Company built beautiful, very expensive computers, wasn't doing well. It was essentially failing. And I was told the National Security Agency had bought a whole bunch of computers and it had in effect saved the company. So it took me years to track down the story. And when I eventually did, it turned out it wasn't the NSA. That was actually cover for a CIA contract that was buying Next computers for satellite analysts to go through imagery. And the story was really fascinating, not just because it was Steve Jobs, but we think of him as almost a counterculture figure. But the idea that in the late 1980s, early 1990s, he was not only doing work for the CIA, but that it essentially saved his company. The argument was that that gave him years, a few years of extra runway to prove himself at Next. He leapfrogged back to Apple, took over Apple again, and the operating system from Next became the operating system for modern Apple products. So the argument I would hear from people both inside that company and inside the intelligence community was the CIA effectively saved Jobs and saved Apple.
0: So I want to go to the start of your book, beginning with a Zurich-based company that has a sole secret mission to build and sell nuclear weapons. You write, quote, the entrepreneur's goal essentially was to break the government monopoly over the production of nuclear weapons. It turned out to be an exercise sponsored by a secretive division of the Pentagon. You write, the idea that the Pentagon had sponsored a secret study to see if a rogue billionaire could develop a nuclear weapon fascinated me. Take it from there.
3: Yeah, so in 2013, this division of the Pentagon funded this study to look at whether a rogue billionaire could build nuclear weapons. I mean, essentially a little bit like what Palmer Luckey was talking about in the clip you played. And I was given a copy of this study around 2017, 2018, and then eventually went back and interviewed the participants. And it doesn't mention specific billionaires, but when I interviewed the people who took part in it, sort of like a tabletop war game, they're like, oh yeah, absolutely. We were thinking of an Elon Musk figure. And that's sort of amazing. In 2013, Elon Musk was certainly up and coming, but he wasn't the figure he is today. And the point they made was what they saw coming down the pike when they did this study in 2013 was that technologies, whether for nuclear weapons, for space travel, for other weaponry, it was no longer simply in government hands. It was now feasible for an entrepreneur, for a billionaire, for private capital to build these weapons. And sure enough, here we are in 2026. Elon Musk has his SpaceX-built Starlink, a satellite internet communication systems, which was critical for Ukraine in the early days of the war. We have Palmer Luckey, the founder of Anduril, talking about building nuclear weapons. What differentiates this new class of entrepreneurs from the defense industrial complex of old was the Pentagon never had to call the CEO of Lockheed Martin and say, can we use your F-35? Many of these technologies developed in the private sector now, to include AI, are done with private money, with venture capital, with private capital. The government doesn't own the underlying technology, which is why you're starting to see these disputes now, as you've seen, for example, between Anthropic and the Pentagon, because the Pentagon doesn't own the technology. They don't control it.
0: So in this part of the interview, we're going to do a part two, but what did Trump's presidency mean for the relationship between Silicon Valley and the U.S. military industry? You write in the New York Times, for tech companies, the personality of the person occupying the White House are less important than the person's willingness to buy what Silicon Valley is offering.
3: So what I mean by that is that, you know, it's not that people don't have real beliefs, real ideas, and real ideals. I don't want to discount sort of individual agency, but Silicon Valley as a whole, you know, we're all determined by our economic and operating environment. And that was the point of the Steve Jobs story. Like, yes, he was in some ways a figure of the counterculture, but when it meant the survival of his company, he was perfectly willing to work with the CIA. He gave lectures at the CIA. He was willing to work with national security. And it's the same thing with tech billionaires now. It may have their own political beliefs, left or right, but they know that it's more about what is the administration going to do for them. President Obama was very good in many ways for Silicon Valley. He was supportive of Silicon Valley. There were a lot of personal links between people going in and out of the administration. He was supportive.

0: for their businesses, and that's what they're demonstrating.
1: Sharon Weinberger, we want to thank you for being with us. We're going to continue this interview, post online at Democracy Now! We're going to talk about how artificial intelligence is transforming warfare from targeting software to autonomous drones. That does it for our show. Sharon Weinberger is author of Valley of Death, How Big Tech is Fueling the Future of War. I'll see folks in Lewis outside Brighton tonight at 8 o'clock, then tomorrow in Copenhagen at the Grand Theater, and then in Berlin at Spore. 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I'm Amy Goodman from London.
2: Mahalo, Amy. 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
2: Pat Durkin, Kauai Ocean Safety Consultant and Certified Instructor, is offering CPR and first aid training courses for individuals, businesses, parents, surfers, and paddlers, and anyone needing to meet state or county job requirements. 808-651-7873. 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
5: the views and opinions expressed on this program are those of the speaker and do not necessarily represent those of KKCR staff, board, members, volunteers, or underwriters.
2: However, I will say another word about this. There's an update today from the County of Kauai. And it's very interesting. It's the it's about all the services that are going to be resuming today in Lihue Civic Center. That's right. They had a fire down there, so they're trying to find other ways to serve people because all the employees were home. They were elsewhere taking care of the hurricane and such. And, well, they're trying to get back in business, so to speak. The County of Kauai will resume in-person services at the Lihue Civic Center on Monday, September 28th, following the September 9th fire. While counters are reopening, county departments are still restoring computer systems, and some services may take longer than usual. Residents are encouraged to call or email their office before visiting to confirm that the service they need is available and to avoid an unnecessary trip. Online services through connect.kauai.gov are temporarily unavailable while county computer systems damaged in the fire are restored. Please be advised that the DMV remains closed until further notice. The UA Civic Center services and contacts. So there's a whole list of things that are going to be reopening today. I'll just go through them as fast as I can. Office of the Mayor, Office of the County Attorney, the Finance Department, Division of Motor Vehicles. There's a mobile trailer in the Lihue Civic Center parking lot and the Kapa'a Satellite DMV. General questions and vehicular registration renewals. That's all it says for DMV. Real Property Division. Don't fall behind in your property taxes just because they had a fire. That's what they say or in previous press releases. Former Purchasing Office is going to take care of that right there. The housing agency,

Public Works Administration Building Division, Engineering Division, Roads Division, Solid Waste Division, Wastewater, Parks and Recs, Permit Selection, all those folks, according to Farmhart, all those people. The Office of Boards and Commissions, Economic Development, Agency on Elderly Affairs, the Human Resources, they have a lot of departments, don't they? Department of Liquor Control, Kauai Fire Department, Planning Department, you know, all those folks are setting up shop again at the Lihue Civic Center. Other services not at the Civic Center. That's kind of, you know, I guess. County Council Services, they're at the council building and all. The Elections Division's never been down there. The Emergency Management Avis at Kima, that's over by the Police Department. I know where that is. And the Police Department is over by the Kima office as well. Office of Prosecuting Attorney, they have their own digs too. And transportation, you know, it's different. Wow, that's all. The county does a lot of stuff. No wonder they have a $300-something million budget. Gosh. Kind of wish they had double that budget. They could do so much more with it there. It's a fairly efficient county relatively to many others in the world and country. That's KKCR for you. Hope you're having a beautiful day. We're still all recovering from that hurricane low. What was it? 3 weeks ago now. Wow. The trees are just beat up. I must say I have compassion for them the most. And the people that have to deal with the trees, right up there, too. Those big albizias, you know, you look across the country to the, between Kilauea and Princeville, the amount of albizias out there. And then you think, well, people should be responsible for their land. And if those albizias are causing, you know, problems with electric lines, but then you look at the land and you go, wow, how would you ever manage that land? It's hilly and bumpy and rocky, and you can't get down there. And it's not like it's on in an open field and it's all kind of rolling hills. It's all challenging land to get to. And albizias are nothing you can just, they're not like a, you know, 3 foot around pine tree or something. They're very unique in the way they break, the danger, etc. So it's, I have compassion all the way from Kilauea through to Princeville. So many albizias. That's, I see where the big problem is. On the Big Island, they have the same problem, I understand. And on Maui, I guess they're trying to create some ordinances and, you know, task force to go out and manage those a little better than we do temporarily, in a way to, you know, move them off that land and create something else that will do that. I remember when they cleared the Kaliuai dip there where the bridge is. I used to have a late night radio shift then, and I'd have to drive through there like at midnight, and they lit that thing up so they could, you know, take down those big albizias that were really impinging on that entire road down there. And I see why it was so hard, because they were on cliffs basically, and it was very hard to get to. Well, you're listening to Quad Community Radio. Those are the challenges of the island, you know. This time of year, we're all on a little bit of an edge, I notice. And a lot of people are, you know, on edge and then also letting loose because they're on the edge all the time. With this hurricane thing, especially people who are, you know, doom scrolling, watching, you know, the latest hurricane forecast and all. It's good to know what's going on, and it's really good to be prepared. And, but just watching it all the time doesn't make you well or happy. So it's not, doesn't make you more prepared. What are some things we all would have done differently? I went to visit some people yesterday, watching some football and all, and they gave me their little list of things they would have done differently. They had a tree that fell over on their water line, and their water line broke, which was the line to the big tank they have. They have a couple thousand gallon tank. And the tank drained out pretty quick before they knew it was even broken, you know. So that's something they were going to do differently. Move all trees away from lines. That's, yeah. And things that happened that you never would have thought would happen, did happen.
I thought our solar was in line, and it wasn't turned on before. We had problems before the hurricane. Thank God that the team of electricians came and fixed it. And we, about a week after the hurricane, we had solar power. Took another week to get grid power back. And we were very happy we could do that because we're on a well. And without grid power, we cannot pump water up. It doesn't happen. It's a three-phase thing. It's, you know, there's no solar power down there. So it was a big deal for a lot of people. We were okay because we had a tank full of water that we had to use, you know, buckets to get it out of. But my neighbors have a much bigger family and a much smaller tank, and they ran out of water pretty darn quick. So being prepared with electricity, you can't find a generator around, or actually you can find a lot of generators around now that people want to sell because they just spent a whole bunch of money on a generator. But, you know, I think the best time to buy a generator is when you don't need them. Maybe during the non-hurricane season might be good. And eventually we will obtain a generator. And all that goes with it, you know, you have to start it every once in a while and keep the fuel around and all that good stuff. So we'll figure out a way to make that work. What else? Water, food. I probably would have stored, you know, I thought I had like the survival cabinet. We had a bunch of, you know, the beans and rice, the essential stuff. But after like a week, you kind of want something a little more. So I wish I would have had a little more variety of food in my food thing. Although, right about, a couple days into it, the avocado flood, the tsunami of avocados occurred. And KKCR, through the wisdom of Annie, put on a... I call it an avocado festival. It's more of a guacamole festival, really. And we're going to do it every year. It's it was super successful and very yummy. They had, I think it was 20 kinds of guacamole entered the contest. And then they had the all the public who ate these little sample cups, you know. And they got these chips from, I believe, from another Hawaiian island somewhere. And, it was yummy. It was great sitting around with people on the ground, talking to people about, you know, which one do you like best? You know, you like 18? Oh, I like 18. The spice in there is so good. Number 8 has bacon. That's interesting. New twist there. You know, oh, this one's so lemony. Oh, I love this one. This one has a little mango in it. It was quite a variety of things, so it was cool. So thanks for putting all that on. It was a great experience, and so I guess my food variety was, changed into avocados, and then we ate avocados until we couldn't eat them anymore. A couple days ago, we ate about a week of avocados. Yeah, everything you can imagine with avocados, mostly the classic avocado cheese sandwich, just a little cheese on a piece of bread and a big slab of avocado, as much as you can get on there from a single avocado. And then you look at the other 12 you have on the counter, you know, and you go, oh my gosh, there's more avocados coming. But avocado fat's really good for you as far as fats go, and I hope we all enjoy that. Let's play a song for you. You know, I can talk all day, but songs are just exhales, excuse me, words are just exhales with shapes. I found that an interesting statement. Words are just exhales with shape. And there you go. Here's a song from Carlos Santana. This one is from his Woodstock performance, which he's talked about extensively. It was rather special.

A little Santana there on a beautiful Monday afternoon at, it is 12:20 p.m. this afternoon. Here's a Hurricane Lowell update, just came from the county of Kauai, all about their services. In Lihue, Hurricane Nolo is passing well southwest and west of the main Hawaiian Islands, but its outer rain bands are forecast to bring up to 3 to 6 inches of rain to Kauai and Niihau from Tuesday through Thursday, with potential for flooding and mudslides, according to the National Weather Service. Dangerous surf is also expected along the south and west-facing shores. That's right, Hurricane Nolo. Weather outlook as of 11 a.m. Monday, just a little while ago, Hurricane Nolo was a Category 4 hurricane about 420 miles southwest of Honolulu, moving west-northwest near 12 miles an hour, with maximum sustained winds near 145 miles an hour. A turn to the northwest is forecasted later today, with a turn towards the north expected Tuesday. On the forecast track, the center will remain well southwest and west of the main Hawaiian Islands, according to the National Weather Service's Central Pacific Hurricane Center. Nolo is expected to begin weakening tonight, then weaken faster through the middle of the week. Forecasters note uncertainty in Nolo's track later in the week, though. Most forecasters model move Nolo away from the west beginning Thursday, but a few show it stalling west of Kauai County through the end of the week. So we may get a little rain this week. It's nice to see a little greenify here. Residents and visitors should continue to monitor forecast. There are no tropical storm or hurricane watches or warnings in effect for the main Hawaiian islands, including Kauai. However, there's a lot of rain forecasted. So the outer bands of Nolo are forecasted to bring 3 to 6 inches of rain to Kauai and Niihau from Tuesday through Thursday. They said that already. This brings the potential for flooding and mudslides. We mentioned that before. Clearing gutters and drains, that's a great idea. Keeping storm debris out of streams and drainage ditches is always a good idea. And never drive or walk through flooded roads or streams. If you're in doubt that it's a flooded stream, then don't drive through it. It's a good idea. Surf, the swells from Nolo will affect south and westerly facing shores. However, I went for a walk today, and easterly facing shores are quite rough as well. Over the next few days, we'll see a lot of high surf from south and west facing shores, causing life-threatening surf and rip currents. A high surf advisory is in effect south facing shores through 6 p.m. today and may extend. Stay out of the water and away from the shoreline, which is a funny thing to say in August. September. It's usually a very nice time to get in the water. August and September are sweet, but this year has been a rough year. Wind. The wind advisory for Kauai has ended, but gusty winds are still possible today and Tuesday. Secure loose outdoor items and storm debris. As far as marine stuff goes, the small craft advisory is in effect for all Hawaiian coastal waters through 6 a.m. Tuesday. If I had a small boat, I would not go out there unless I knew really what I was doing, and I don't. Emergency preparedness. The Kima folks encourages every household, business, and visitor to take time now to build and refresh an emergency kit, review your family plan, and know your evacuation route. Preparation is the single most important step in keeping yourself, your loved ones, and your neighbors safe. Disaster kits should include at least 14-day supply of non-perishable food,
1 gallon of water per person per day, minimum. A battery-powered radio. Wow, what would you get on the radio? In fact, during the hurricane, all you could get on the radio was KKCR. 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That's why it's so important to support KKCR. In fact, if you haven't clicked that donate now button, might not be a bad time. Right in the middle of the disaster kit list here. Important documents, and here you go, right? A battery-powered radio. And you might want to make sure the batteries are good in that radio. There are crank radios that are pretty cool, but they're special things. A flashlight with extra batteries, a supply of your prescription, medications, important documents in a weatherproof container, cash. That's right, cash. Small bills, not big bills. Lots of 20s, 10s, 5s, etc. Things that people can use. And other items specific to your individuality and your family needs, including those of Keiki and Kapuna, pets, individuals with special needs, etc. Let's see. Ongoing hurricane. Oh, it's wildfire season at the middle of hurricane season. So in addition to the winds drying out the grass, we think it's really wet right now, but it's only somewhat. Down underneath, there's a lot of dead grass and dead debris and lots of dead wood around here right now. So wildfire stuff is really important. Wildfire prevention, ongoing.

traffic hell between Kilauea and Princeville. There were at least two or three places where you had to stop because they were clearing debris from the road. And God bless those guys and all. I appreciate what they're doing. But traffic is pretty much, it's pretty much 40 minutes between Princeville and Kilauea if you're listening. So if you're looking at somebody's taillight right now and you know that, I'm glad I could tell you about it. And I wish I knew a little bit before I went north today. I would have left earlier. That's what I would have done. North Shore debris pickup. That's right. Hurricane Lowell debris pickup begins, seriously, Monday. That's today. Weather permitting, crews will work from Wainiha through Hyena as far as roads are accessible. Because some roads are inaccessible, all items may be must be placed along the county-state right-of-way. Crews cannot pick up from private property. Crews will take furniture, appliances, metals, and construction debris. Please sort your pile into separate groups, appliances in one, metals in another, and construction debris in its own pile. Crews will not take green waste or propane tanks. Pickup will continue until area is complete. If crews don't reach you on the first pass, they will return. So that's North Shore debris pickup. They're talking about the county coming along with trucks and people picking up stuff all the way from Wainiha through Hyena to get stuff off the highway, off the road, so they can start to do other work they need to do. Hurricane Resource Center. The Hanalei and Kalua Hurricane Resource Centers are open Monday through Friday from 9 to 4. Following locations, Hanalei and Kalua neighborhood centers, unemployment insurance is available from the State Department of Labor. Yeah, if you're unemployed, a lot of people are right now. Like, thousands of people are unemployed right now because many hotels are just ceasing business for a little bit. They're backing off a little bit, and some people are have to get unemployment insurance. The State Department of Labor and Industrial Relations staff will provide in-person help with unemployment insurance applications on these days. The Hanalei Hurricane Resource Center, that's at the neighborhood center there, Tuesday, September 29th and Monday, September 28th. So that's today and tomorrow, excuse me. The Kalua Neighborhood Center, the Hurricane Resource Center down there in the Kalua Neighborhood Center, this Wednesday, September 30th, and Thursday, October 1. SNAP benefits, State Department of Human Services will be on site those dates at the Hanalei and Kalua Center. Let's see, Hanalei, Tuesday, September 29th and October 1st for SNAP benefits. And Kalua Hurricane Resource Center, Tuesday, September 29th and October 1st from 9 to 3 p.m. for SNAP benefits. Households that lost food to the power outages may be eligible for replacement SNAP benefits. Let's see, what else? Hanalei Initiative is still running shuttles starting at 9 a.m. from Hanalei Colony Resort to the Hanalei Hurricane Resource Center, if you need that ride. Emergency distribution, we have Tuesday in the Anahola Clubhouse, 4 to 6. Thursday, Westside Christian Center, 10 to noon. Thursday at the Kilauea, on Kilauea Road there, 3 to 5. Friday, the Hue, 3 to 5, and Friday, October 2nd, at the Holy Cross Church in Kamalani Highway. One more thing. Utilities. KIUC restored power to the majority of the island. There are people who just got their power back. I talked to someone who's out for 3 weeks, just got it back. KIU's restored power to the majority of the island. Thank you for doing that. However, some members in Kokei and other areas still remain without power. They're trying their best to restore that. It will take longer because of the extensive work needed out there and the

0: more remote areas, you might say. People need a payment plan, they can call KIUC. They'll help you set you up on that. The Department of Water continues its water conservation notice and suggests that we all slow down our water consumption, especially in Anini and Hyena. The water has really been limited, so be careful out there. So if you have leaks, et cetera, please report them at 808-245-5444. Let's see. 7 debris and refuge sites are open island-wide with tipping fees waived for storm debris. That's right, folks. Now's the time. Do all that work. So much work out there right now, folks. If anybody's looking for work on the in the unemployment line, there's another line of people looking for people to hire to help clean up the debris, I hear. There are 7 refuse and debris sites open to the island, all over the place, tipping islands. That's right. Contacts for command county offices. I think we're all set with all that. Oh, my gosh. So much. Whew. It is moving right along here on the Moondog Matinee Show. Let's see. What do we have at 12:30? We have to tell you about the North Shore Ocean Safety. 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
0: 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At noon from Waimea, the winds did blow. From Mahalapu to Hanalei, they were doing the Kilauea twist, and the rain supplicated into a mist, and the mana kissed you right on the lips, and you knew it was just the beginning. Thanks to KKCR for being the voice of aloha through the storm, giving us reliable and timely information. 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
2: I never felt so vulnerable before. 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It really helped me feel more calm, like we're not alone in the space, I think was so important. It helps me as the individual just listening in and being a part of that community that's needing that peace of mind.

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I wanted to thank Annie, Andrew, and Dean for all they do around here, which is pretty much everything. I know Dean's out there fixing the antennas today. Hopefully we'll have her other frequency up sooner than later. I know he's been working day and night about that. A little more news about the county announcement here. The county announcement was so long that I didn't think I could do it all in one segment. So here's a little more news for you. Farmers markets that have reopened Monday, Kukui Grove at 3 to 5 p.m. Tuesday, Coconut Marketplace, 9 a.m. to 1. Wednesday, Kapa'a Sunshine Market. That'll be, you know that is, in the old soccer field there, 3 to 4:30. That's usually fun. Let's see, we have and Kauai Culinary Market, 3:30 to 6. Interesting. Thursday, Coconut Marketplace, 9 to 1. Saturday, Coconut Grove Market in Pui, beginning at 9:30 until supply lasts. Yeah, I have friends that go to that Saturday one. They like that. Well, thanks so much. I think Kilauea is still going on every Saturday morning. I think they've expanded to Sunday as well. It wasn't mentioned in the county announcement. County of Kauai facilities and neighborhood centers looks like they've reopened. Kauai bus fares are waived through September 30th. So if you want to take a trip on the bus, now is the time, folks. Next couple days, because there's no fees. Be fun. Woo! Drive around. Someday I'm going to do that. I want to get on the bus at Anahola, where I live, and travel north or south all the way to the end, and then come back to Anahola again, and then drive all the way south and north to the other side of the island on the bus, just to experience that.

gym, restrooms, and tennis courts. It's all closed. All is closed. H5 redemption centers are open. If you want to turn in some of those recycling things, they're temporarily closed, but now they're open. There are temporarily no Kauai Recycles drop bins at the Hanalei Refuge Center, though. Recyclables are being accepted at the community park Tuesday through Thursday. Let's see, other things. That's about it. If you want to know about the county alert, sign up for Everbridge. It's a little app on the old telephone, and they will give you the Kima updates through that. They do that all the time. Thank you so much, everybody, for everybody's stepping up throughout the hurricane season. It's been quite a time. I know many stories will be told about this time, and we're so lucky that the hurricane didn't even make landfall, and it was not a hurricane, you know, 5 or 6, it was hurricane 3, or level 3, you know, category 3, and so it was kind of a warning. So if you were a little stressed last time, to avoid that stress next time, now's a good time to make that list and kind of get on it and make a schedule of when you're going to get to that list and be a little more prepared than you were previously. Hope you enjoy this selection of music, ladies and gentlemen. A little song about the rain. Kind of a jazz song.

Little Samba in the Rain, kind of a jazzy tune. A lot of horns there. Got a message from the National Tropical Botanical Gardens. They had quite a bit of damage down there at the McBride and Allerton Gardens. We've done quite a few interviews with them. They've been real nice to us and always invited us to their, you know, their events. And now they're inviting the whole island because tourism is slower than usual, and they usually have quite a bit of their income comes from running tours for people. So you can get all kinds of mahalo rates right now if you go down there and take a tour with the National Tropical Botanical Garden folks at Atherton and McBride Gardens. And you go to their web pages and you can see how to do that. I've been down there a couple times. It's always been a lot of fun. I brought my granddaughter down there. She thought it was very interesting, all the way they collect trees and the way they have they preserved a lot of species that you wouldn't normally find on the island. Here's another song for you. Hope you enjoy Moondog Matinee on a beautiful, beautiful Monday afternoon. North Shore of Kauai. Here's some horns for you.

0: That was the band with the WX Walcox Medicine Show. The Department of Health wants you to know that there is a recall, an alert, on dairy-free salted caramel cluster non-dairy frozen dessert pints. It's put out by Donnell, D-O-N-D-A-N-O-N-E, Donnell. Anyway, be careful. There were some hard or sharp objects found in the fruit that was released there. So if you happen to have some of that, you know, be careful. It's the so delicious dairy-free salted caramel cluster stuff, pints. So be careful. There's a SKU number and a UPAC number on the old Department of Hawaii website, if you want to look at that, Department of Health. 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
1: 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That's right, Michael Jackson himself. There are it's a large band of people. I've met several of them, and they really are working hard to create a great show for you. Once again, that is October 9th, 7 to 9 p.m. That must be, it's going to be a lot of fun. October 9th, Kauai Community College Performing Arts Center. You can get tickets. You can go to, there's a link at kkcr.org, of course. King of Pop coming up in October. That'll be a lot of fun. I think I'll be there with Taylor helping him out on the audiovisual stuff. Thanks for supporting Kauai Community Radio. It's going to be such a great week here at KKCR. A lot of things coming up here. Next Monday, there'll be a guest host. We'll have the legend, Grateful Freddy, will be here broadcasting. He has access to an insane amount of music, and he'll probably come up with things you've never heard before. Happy Monday.

Let's see, one of the numbers, folks. Well, looks like Hurricane Lowell did quite a bit of damage many different places. The estimated insurance loss from the Hawaiian Islands is $50 million. Between $500 million and $1 billion. Public infrastructure, approximately $112 million. Let's see, break it down by county. County of Kauai, $45.4 million in public utilities, $25 million for public buildings and equipment, $15 million for parks. Total of $93.7 million. Maui County, $6.4 million. Hawaii County, $430 million. Whoa. According to the Garden Island. Specific repairs, $3.77 million repair a sinkhole in Lanai. $6.5 million state repairs, $24.4 million. Specific fire damage from the Lihue Civic Center building. Wow. A lot of damage. Thirty-foot waves, 100-degree-mile-an-hour winds. We had 247 homes were affected. 10 were destroyed. 67 had major structural damage. Quite a big deal. A lot of federal funds coming to help people that are unemployed.

Albizia trees were originally brought to Hawaii in 1917 by botanist Joseph Rock to control severe soil erosion, reforested denuded watersheds, and serve as ornamental plants. At the time, there was a lot of erosion due to ranching and logging from the late 19th and early 20th centuries. They had stripped and damaged a lot of the native forest, so he was trying to do something good, and, well, albizias are not something good.

Stay tuned for the Cornucopia of Sound coming on up here at 2 o'clock. The time now is 1:17 p.m. in the summertime.

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2: Wynton Marsalis and Willie Nelson. What a duo. Stay tuned for the Hawaiian word of the day. So let's take a deep breath together. Collective moment of consciousness and awareness, and listen carefully to the Hawaiian word of the day.
3: Aloha. Today's Hawaiian word of the day is vilio-ho-ku. In English, vilio-ho-ku is translated as the galaxy, the spiral galaxy containing our solar system. Vilio literally means to stir, to circulate, move in eddies, mixed currents and eddies. It can also be defined as turbulent. As we shared 2 days ago, hōku is the word for star or stars. With the naked eye, it appears as a faint luminous band stretching across the heavens, composed of approximately a trillion stars, most of which are far too distant to be seen individually. Hei'a nui ka vilio hōku I kalani. The big fish is a galaxy in the heavens. I'a and I'a lele iaka are other names of the Milky Way that describe it as an i'a or fish in the universe. Vilio-ho-ku, the galaxy.
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4: 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There's always something happening at the PAC.
5: I couldn't sleep, especially after 12 o'clock. You don't know what to expect. I still wasn't able to get in touch with my loved ones. People wanted to make sure that I was safe and okay. I just felt so in tune. And then once we realized that we actually are the only voice that's out there, I don't know if Chima shared, but we were just at Foodland in Princeville. They heard our previous segment and they were like, honestly, KKCR is all we have. KKCR is getting us through. So not only are we showing up being like an actual resource for where people can go for food, knowing where gas is, knowing where ice may be, and emotional support. The music has been really soothing and relaxing for people who have no other connection. I'm just so glad that KKCR is here and just so grateful.
6: KKCR was really with me the whole night. And as the hurricane was approaching, we were listening to the station for updates. They did a great job. And I got to say my kudos to Annie. She really helped us through this whole event. But as the hurricane was hitting, I, like many people, couldn't sleep. The whole house feels like it was going to take off and land in Oz, but it didn't. But the only thing that gave me any solace is I stayed up the whole night listening to Doc and to Annie, and it was so comforting knowing that you have a voice that stayed calm, that was somebody that you knew, and it really helped me get through the whole event.
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1:51 p.m. at KKCR at our live studios right here on the North Shore of Kauai. What a beautiful day it is, too. Here's a song from Levon Helm about hurricanes.

0: This is KKCR Hanalei, KAQA Kilauea. 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
0: 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This is Jonathan Lee with the Cornucopia of Sound. And boy, am I glad to be here. I am so grateful for this opportunity to be on the radio, play some music, share some of the stories of our local world, some of which is announcement from the county. Hurricane Nolo, of course, we all know has been passing south of the islands. As of 11 a.m. Monday, Hurricane Nolo was a Category 4 hurricane about 420 miles southwest of Honolulu, moving west-northwest near 12 miles per hour with a maximum sustained winds near 145 miles per hour. A turn toward the northwest is forecast later today, with a turn toward the north expected Tuesday. On the forecast track, the center will remain well southwest and west of main Hawaiian Islands, according to the National Weather Service Central Pacific Hurricane Center. Nolo is expected to begin weakening tonight, then weaken faster through the middle of the week. The forecasters note uncertainty in